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And just wrapped up that set. Our first set of the house is jamming with Ari Joshua, along with John Medeski and Billy Martin with Blurry Face. Before that, the Big Woo with We Are Trees. And then we went fishing. We had Fish with Run Like an Antelope. Then we started it off with The Stone Roses, I Am the Resurrection. Well, just want to let you know before we get back into the music, the North 103.3's Big Summer of Music continues this week with some icons of American music performing at Big Top Chautauqua in Bayfield, Wisconsin. First, during Northland Afternoon tomorrow, Wednesday, will be a chance to win tickets for the Jayhawks show coming up this Friday. Then on Thursday, during Music Through the Day, will be a chance to win tickets for Killer Queen on Saturday. And then this Friday, after her appearance on Northland Morning's Backtracks, will be a chance to win tickets for the iconic Judy Collins for her show next Friday on the 24th over at Big Top. The North 103.3 and a big summer of music at Big Top Chautauqua. And there you go. All right, let's get into the music. I think this might be a canine set. That's what it's looking like so far. We've got some new Salty Dog coming up. We're going to start it off with Leftover Salmon and Good Dog here on the North 103.

0: 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Not to mention good old R&B. That's right, there are over 30 genres of the blues, and we play them all. 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

Long sets, short breaks here at the North 103.3, which is WDSE-FM Duluth, and also streaming online at the North 103.3.org. Nice long set about dogs. Woof. All right, we wrapped it up with Bob Weir and Rat Dog with Welcome to the World. Then off of the Ultimate Teaser Deluxe album from 1975, it was Tommy Bolin and Wild Dogs. And then we had New Salty Dog, a Minnesota band, with Granky, and Leftover Salmon started it off with Good Dog. Plenty of songs about dogs, I tell you what. Well, it is about halfway through. The house is jamming, and Jeff Carmack hanging out with you. And before we get back into the Tasty Jams, just want to let you know the 20th Annual Bayfront Reggae and World Music Festival takes place Saturday, July 18th at Bayfront Park in Duluth. Headliners include Jamaican artist Protege, Jesse Royal, Rick Jam, and Afrobeats artist Libyanka. The event features cultural foods, artisan vendors, and live music. For more information, you can find it online at bayfrontworldmusic.com. All right, we got plenty of more jams to get through here in this next hour. Oh, yeah, when you're over there at Bayfront Music Festival, yeah, stop by our table there and say hi. We'll be hanging out there, don't you know. All right, let's start off this next hour with some Galactic. It's Goose Grease. Music you're only going to hear here on the North 103.3 Community Public Radio, community supported radio.

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1: You're in tune to the North 103.3, and the house is jamming. Merle Sanders and his funky friends are wrapping up that set with their version of I Put a Spell on You. For that, Pseudopod with a Lackadaisical Memory, and Galactic started us off with Goose Grease. 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More information can be found online at bigtop.org. And, of course, we'll be giving away tickets to all we have been and will continue to give away tickets to a variety of shows at Big Top Chautauqua over in Bayfield, Wisconsin. And you will be able to listen tomorrow on Northland Afternoon, Wednesday's Northland Afternoon, for a chance to win tickets to the Jayhawks show coming up this Friday. And then the next day on Thursday, during Music Through the Day, you'll have a chance to win tickets for Killer Queen happening on Saturday at Big Top. And then this Friday at 8 a.m., we're going to have Judy Collins on Northland Mornings Backtracks with Luke, where this legendary, iconic performer. This is a person who has been performing for like 70 years. She has been the patron of so many people who are incredible, like Bob Dylan and Joni Mitchell. So anyways, she's going to be on Backtracks this coming Friday at 8 a.m. And then following Backtracks, you'll have a chance to win tickets for her show, which is going to be at Big Top Chautauqua the next week on the 24th. Yeah, the North 103.3 and a big summer of music at Big Top Chautauqua and elsewhere, actually. All right, speaking of music, let's get back into it. How about some Dirty Dozen Brass Band and Big Chief here at the North 103.3.

Your source for live music is The North 103.3, a live cut there from Steve Winwood and Mr. Fantasy. Before that, Mo with Backcountry, and then we started off with the Dirty Dozen Brass Band and Big Chief. Hey, The North 103.3 receives support from the 2026 Douglas County Head of the Lake Fair. The fair will be 5 days from July 21st through the 25th in Superior. Lots of family-friendly activities with fair food, rides, and a carnival midway, too. 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Players Sports Bar and Grill on Grand Avenue is hosting the Valley Youth Center's 2026 fundraising motorbike ride on Saturday, July 25th. Registration is at 10 a.m. Kickstands up at noon. Prizes, raffles, bag tourney, dinner, and live music all there. More information can be found at valleyyouthcenters.org. All right, here, let's jump into it with some Grateful Dead and see where we go from there. And you're in tune to The North 103.3, Community Public Radio, community supported radio.

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Not to mention good old R&B. 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

Wednesday, July 15th on Northland Morning, we'll hear about a partnership to restore a Duluth trout stream on Green Visions, plus Katie Helbaca and I wind up talking about Paul Bunyan on a new Hypotheticals. That's Wednesday on Northland Morning.

0: This is folk singer Michael Jonathan. It's an international show and very dramatic, all the way from Ukraine. Yagode is on the broadcast along with Tom Lynn from Moldova. Both of them and an amazing Woodsongs kid on this week's broadcast of the Woodsongs Old Time Radio Hour.
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0: there's a new way for us to edit our genetic blueprint and that of all living things. 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

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Right now, I got to tell you about the fabulous, most groovy Bell Bottoms. 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

collapses nowhere else.

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Tower of Power back to 75. That is only so much oil in the ground, and that is closing out the overnight today here on the North. 103.3 WDSE FM Duluth. We're also streaming online at thenorth1033.org. It's 6 o'clock in the a.m. It's Wednesday. It is July 15th. I am wearing gray today to help blend in with the smoke. Maybe it won't notice me. Yeah, good luck there, buddy. My name is Luke Morvek. Happy to be your host for Northland Morning. I'll be with you for the next 3 hours. Quickly previewing what's ahead. All the way in the 8 o'clock hour, we've got National Native News, because of course we do every day. At 8:20, it's Green Visions. I'll sit down with John Lindgren from the Minnesota Department of Natural Resources, as well as Tim Beester from Soil and Conservation District, and we are going to talk about the restoration of a trout stream that's going through Anger Golf Course. And we've got a new hypotheticals. I'll be talking Tall Tales with Katie Helbaca. In the 8 o'clock hour, we got the sound check. We also got For the Birds. Chipmunks are going to make an appearance, and it's a very loon-focused MN90. In the 6 o'clock hour, Earthwise, coming up in about 45 minutes, we'll hear about the dangers of tire pollution. We'll also do a stretching song, and on Stardate, we'll hear about some dark matter at the core of the galaxy. It's all coming your way here on Community Supported Radio. Well, let's not bury the lead here, huh? Yeah, it is going to be hot, and it is now also going to be smoky, so we are just getting slugged with a right hook and then a left haymaker here. Heat advisory is going to be in effect until 9 p.m. this evening as well, so looks like that has been extended. Today, we're looking at partly sunny skies and smoke. Highs are going to be in the mid-80s, a little bit of northeast winds around 5 miles per hour. We'll do a deeper dive on the weather right around 6:30, but for the time being, it should be noted that presently Duluth in a very unhealthy situation as far as air quality goes. If you head on up the shore, it gets to hazardous air qualities. It's pretty rough right now with all the fires going on in the boundary waters. So do your best to take care. If you're able to stay inside today, I hate to say stay inside on a summer day, but that might just be the best thing to do as far as the health is concerned. Well, I hate to start out the day with a song that has torture in its title, but maybe you'll enjoy this song. It's Chalk Dust Torture by Phish. This one going back to 1992. I hope you enjoy the tunes. Hope we can be a little bit of a respite for you in this otherwise pretty smoky summer day.

from the Electric Love album. That is Brother Wallace with You're the Man. Tacky Annie before that with Red and White from 2018. And from 1992, we heard a little something off of the album, A Picture of Nectar. That was Fish with Chalk Dust Torture to start our day here on Northland Morning. A nice three-song set to get things started. Hope you're doing well. It's Wednesday today. It's 6:14. It is a smoky one out there. Just be advised, we've got some very unhealthy to hazardous air quality is in the Northland, so do what you need to do to make sure you are taking care of yourself, your lungs, your pets, your loved ones, all of that stuff. Make good choices today. My name is Luke Morvec. I'll be with you until 9 a.m., and we are going to get to Stardate in about 15 minutes' time. We'll do a deep dive on the weather before that, and another three-song set is lined up for you here, and we are going to get started in this three-song set with Little Portishead, back to the 90s again with Sour Times.

0: That is Spoon taking us back 12 years to the album They Want My Soul. We heard the song Do You. And Greg Brown before that with the song If You Don't Get It At Home. That one from 1996. And it was Portishead from 94 with Sour Times. That's that three-song set here on Northland Morning. Right now it is 627. How you doing? I hope you're doing well. Breathe easy today, but maybe not deeply. 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They're hosting their Dock and Dine Around the World event on July 16th at the Dex Waterfront Plaza. 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Information at decc.org. Let's check out the weather. It is going to be hot today. There is a heat advisory that is in effect until 9 p.m. this evening. Today should be partly sunny, and there's going to be smoke around. Highs are going to be in the mid-80s. Tonight, partly cloudy in the evening, should become mostly cloudy. Expect patchy smoke throughout the evening, as well as smoke after midnight. Lows are going to dip down into the upper 50s. Could be a little bit of a break from the heat. And then Thursday, mostly cloudy in the morning, partly sunny later on, and we'll expect more smoke on Thursday. Highs are going to be in the lower 80s. Right now, that air quality, real bad, very unhealthy in the area right now. If you head on up the shore or further north, it gets to the hazardous level. So, like I said, breathe easy today, but not deeply, and make sure that you are staying indoors if you can. Right now in Duluth, we've got a temperature reading of 72 degrees. Grand Rapids, cloudy and 71. Hibbing, mostly cloudy, 62 degrees. And we've got two harbors with partly cloudy skies and 64 for a temp. To our south, cloudy in Cloquet where it's 68, and right now partly cloudy in Hinckley where it's 70 degrees. And if we cross the bridge to the Badger State, Superior, Wisconsin, cloudy in 64, it's 66 in Ashland, 68 in Hayward, and 73 right now in partly cloudy Siren. Well, we've got Earthwise coming up at about 6:45. Randy Simon's going to be talking about tires, and we've got a stretching song before that. Presently, time to do some outer space travel. Little 3, 2, 1, blast off with Stardate on the North.
1: Stardate, July 15th. Something small, dark, and heavy lurks at the heart of the Milky Way galaxy. Most astronomers say it's a black hole. But a recent study says, not so fast, it could be a clump of dark matter. The central object is called Sagittarius A star. It's about 4.3 million times the mass of the Sun. A few years ago, astronomers took a picture of its shadow against a glowing background. Sagittarius A star is encircled by stars and dusty clumps in tight orbits. They're accelerated to millions of miles per hour by the gravity of the central object. The new study suggested that object could be a knot of dark matter particles known as fermions. Dark matter produces no detectable energy, but its gravity pulls on the visible matter around it. It appears to make up about 85% of all the matter in the universe, but its nature remains unknown. The clump could account for many of the observed qualities of the central dark object. Other studies have suggested that dark matter could produce fountains of gamma rays that shoot from the galaxy's core. Dark matter particles could produce the gamma rays when they ram together and cancel each other out. The dark matter model doesn't explain all of the evidence of a black hole, but future instruments should be able to discern between the two models, providing a definitive explanation for the darkness at the galaxy's heart. Today's program was made possible by Mercer Caverns in Calaveras County in California's historic gold country. More information at mercercaverns.net. I'm Billy Henry.

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Coming up Monday, July 20th, we'll hear from Dead Man Winter from 2017. 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

Blessing Jolie with Growing Pains. That's a new one from 2026. And before that, we heard from Camp, a tune from last year off of the album Copper Changes Color. We heard Mistakes. And it was Stardate prior to that, taking us to the center of the Milky Way galaxy to look at some dark matter. Billy Henry and Stardate every day, Monday through Friday at 6:30 here on Northland Morning. 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Coming up in just a moment, it's Randy Simon with Earthwise, but we got to get to our stretching song. Enjoy the stretch. Here is Beethoven with Blue Around You.

but I know they must be crazy. Don't see their misfortune, else they just lazy. Je suis a grand zombie, my yellow belt of Charizard. 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Walk through the fire, fly through the smoke. 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

Barbara, and Julie Alexander, Silla Ficarabo, Les Cool Saint Long. Finney, Finney.

There's Dr. John doing what Dr. John does. I walk on gilded splinters here on the North, 103.3. Earthwise, before that, Randy Simon talking about tires. And it was our stretching song, Babe Hoven with Blue Around You before that. Hope you got a nice stretch in and are feeling as good as you can on this Wednesday morning. Well, support for the North, 103.3, comes from Big Top Chautauqua, presenting Judy Collins with the High Kings on Friday, July 24th at 7:30 p.m. They share an evening of folk repertoire from American and Irish traditions. Tickets and details at bigtop.org. Well, in about 8 minutes, we're hitting 7 o'clock, and in that hour, we're going to get to a little bit of Minnesota history on MN90. We'll hear about loon calls and what they mean. On For the Birds, we're going to hear about some cute critters stashing away food. It's one from the vault from Laura Erickson, and it's the sound check at 7:45. Back to it right now. Here is Devon Gilfillian with Black Dog Rabbit Hole. Enjoy. Hello.

High Respects off of their 2014 album Night Falls. That tune On the Ground features Chastity Brown. Devon Gilfillian before that with Black Dog Rabbit Hole. You're tuned into The North, 103.3 WDSE FM Duluth. 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Let's check out the weather. There is a heat advisory that will remain in effect until 9 p.m. this evening. Should be a partly sunny day, but there will be smoke lingering about. Maybe you can already get a sense for it just by inhaling a little bit. It's going to be a hot day too. Highs in the mid-80s. Air quality situation, it's very unhealthy right now in the Duluth area, further on up the shore and north of Ely into the Boundary Waters, of course. Hazardous. So be advised about that and make sure you are taking good care of yourself and your others and your pets and your etc. neighbors, all the people around you that you can help out in any way, and of course, take care of yourself. We're going to be getting to a little history lesson in about 15 minutes' time, hearing about the state of the state bird of Minnesota, and it's for the birds at 7:30, and the focus is actually going to be a little bit more on chipmunks, but also on some birds as well. Laura Erickson's For the Birds every day at 7:30, Tuesday through Friday, and we've got the sound check for you at 7:45. How about we keep the tunes spinning? Back to 96, Ani DeFranco, Joyful Girl, here on The North.

wonder if everything I do, I do instead of something I want to do more. Question fills my head, and I know there's no grand plan here. This is just the way it goes. And when everything else seems unclear, I guess at least I know.

0: Girl, Woman, Sister. We had a little bit of a theme there, I suppose you could say. The Secret Sisters with Paperweight from 2024, and it was Sarah Jaffe before that with Mannequin Woman. Starting out the 7 o'clock hour here on Northland Morning was Ani DeFranco with Joyful Girl. Thanks for tuning in. 7:14 right now in the Northland. It's Wednesday. It's July 15th. We've got a smoky day ahead of us. Let's all take good care out there. My name is Luke Morvec. I'll be with you until 9 o'clock today. We got Four of the Birds coming up right around 7:30. We're going to hear a little bit about some animals that are maybe hoarders. Maybe it looks like it could be a detrimental thing to them, or maybe not. Maybe they're not as greedy as they sound, and they're just doing, you know, what nature's telling them to do. More music on the way, and we've got a little bit of a look at the live music scene tonight at 7:45 from Caitlin Brins of the Soundcheck, coming up in about a half hour's time. Thanks for hanging around. This is fun. I'm enjoying myself. Really hope you are, too. And you ever wonder what those loons are saying to each other? Let's get a little bit of an interpretation and a little bit of history here on MN90.
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2: There are loons. And then there are loons. Of the feathered variety, there are the red-throated loon, the yellow-billed loon, the Arctic loon, and the Pacific loon. But Minnesota's loon of choice is the common loon, with its black bill, red eyes, and patterned black and white feathers. The common loon also has four calls. The tremolo is used when a loon is alarmed or wants to tell lake residents, "Yeah, I'm here." The yodel is the loon's way of staking out territory. My side of the lake, your side of the lake. The hoot stands in for loon chit-chat, between partners or parents and chicks. What'd you say? Never mind. And the wail, that haunting sound that lifts through an open window on a warm night, is a loon search call. Where are you? Where'd you go? Minnesota has more loons than any other state. That could explain why in 1961, the common loon became Minnesota's state bird.
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0: Hozier with Too Sweet, that one from 2024 here on the North, 103.3. Back to 1967 with Aretha Franklin in the middle of that set. That is Save Me and Charlie Crockett, a little something off of the album Clovis. We heard the Hallelujah Trail. Worth noting that Clovis is Charlie Crockett's sixth album in just over 2 years. I have every reason to believe that Charlie's in the studio right now, probably working on three new albums simultaneously. Just cranks them out left and right. MN90 today focused on the common loon, the state bird of Minnesota. MN90 every day, Monday through Friday at 7:15 here on Northland Morning. Well, let's check out the weather. There is a heat advisory that will be in effect until 9 p.m. tonight. Should be partly sunny today, and the big news being the smoke. You can smell it everywhere right now. It's going to be a hot day, highs in the mid-80s. Tonight, partly cloudy in the evening, mostly cloudy later on. Patchy smoke as well, smoke after midnight. Lows will be in the upper 50s tonight, and then Thursday, expect more smoke. It should be mostly cloudy in the morning with highs in the lower 80s. As far as that air quality goes, right now it looks like it's very unhealthy is the official status of the air quality in Duluth right now, and in Hibbing, the surrounding areas, actually reaches as far down as Hinckley in that very unhealthy state. And if you head up to Two Harbors, it is in that hazardous level, and that goes all the way up the Arrowhead. As far as temps go, right now in Duluth, 71 degrees, 69 in Grand Rapids, Hibbing, 63, and Two Harbors, 64 degrees. To our south, Cloquet, 70, and Hinckley also at 70 degrees. And if we cross the bridge to the Badger State, we got clouds overhead in most of northwestern Wisconsin. Superior at 66, it's 68 in Ashland, 70 in Hayward, and 71 in Siren right now. 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And we are diving back into the vault, going back a couple of Julys ago. Laura was noticing some critters in her backyard, including blue jays and chipmunks, and they were stashing away food. Let's hear about these little, shall we call them hoarders or maybe not? Here's Laura. On the North.
1: For many years, I lived with a blue jay named Sneakers, and during part of that time, a friendly squirrel I'd raised as a baby when she was orphaned. Sneakers was restricted to the house, but Chucky came and went as she pleased. We could tell when Chucky was nursing babies somewhere because, well, it was obvious, but she never brought her babies to our house, apparently preferring to keep her professional life separate. Anyway, from the time she was a chick, Sneakers was fascinated by my kids' Legos, especially the tiny, round, red or yellow Lego vehicle headlights. If the big Lego drawer in the living room was open, she'd fly into it and pull out, one by one, several of those tiny blocks, tucking them all in her Gueuler pouch, the expandable storage pouch in a blue jay's throat, and she'd fly up to the top of our draperies and tuck each one in a fold of a pleat or push them into spaces between our sofa cushions. She also stuck them in the carpet. When a scrap of paper was available, she'd cover them the way jays cover an acorn they cache on the ground with a leaf. For this very purpose, I set out a small pile of scrap paper on an end table to help me find all the Legos before vacuuming. In nature, a jay's Gueuler pouch holds food items to cache, and Sneakers could do that, too, with peanuts, sunflower seeds, and acorns. We had a living room chair with tufted upholstery. With Sneakers around, a peanut or acorn was invariably wedged into each indentation. Chucky the squirrel was not into Legos, but when she came by, she'd search for some of Sneaker's hidden food treats. Some she'd eat right then. Some she carried to new spots to cache. When Sneakers was watching, she'd follow and dig those up to cache somewhere else. It was endlessly fun watching them. At my outside bird feeders, I quickly learned to distinguish my neighborhood blue jays from migrants. The local ones might eat one or two sunflower seeds in the feeder, but then they'd stuff their gular pouch and fly off, mostly using the feeder as a grocery store. Those just passing through had no reason to store food here. They use the feeder as a sit-down restaurant. Lately, I've been watching the Peabody Street Blue Jay family. When they fly in, they peg out in Russ's cherry tree and my Juneberries, sometimes sit in a bird feeder to eat, and sometimes carry off one peanut or a pouch full of sunflower seeds. I love how Blue Jays make provisions for an unknown future, even as they savor today. In addition to those backyard jays, I've been watching someone else carrying off sunflower seeds and peanuts. My son Joe was here from Florida over the 4th and started feeding a couple of chipmunks by hand. One became shockingly tame. I'm calling her Dizzy because her cheeks are so adorably expandable. I visualize her blowing into a tiny trumpet. Dizzy sometimes sits in my lap around my hand or shoulder, and when she hops into a bucket of sunflower seeds or peanuts on our patio table, she lets me pet her as she stuffs her cheeks. I know she's a female because she even let me pick up her back end to check. When she stuffed her cheeks to capacity, Dizzy grabs a final peanut in her teeth and runs off to her burrow, which seems to be a couple of houses away. It's surprising how much food she's stashed, especially because she's a slender little thing. The word hoard has a negative connotation. Merriam-Webster's definition says it often suggests, quote, a greedy or miserly or otherwise unreasonable manner. Just about everyone who's watched Dizzy stuff her cheeks after they stop laughing seems to use the word greedy or piggish, but I just remind them about how many humans stuffed whole shopping carts with toilet paper just 4 years ago. When we don't know what the future holds, it's better to pack away more of what we may need than less. Chipmunks, who live alone after they become independent, hide their stashes in various tunnels in their burrows. They don't hibernate, but unless they get dug out by a predator, displaced by a more aggressive rodent, or run out of food, they'll stay snug in that burrow throughout the entire frigid winter. It's hardly unreasonable to spend their summer days gathering and storing food for the long months when that will be their only sustenance. Unlike those humans who hoard billions of dollars more than they could possibly use in a lifetime, the unused seeds a jay, squirrel, or chipmunk hoards often germinate. Thanks to blue jays planting more acorns than they need, oak forests are constantly renewed. Indeed, as glaciers retreated, oaks sprouted more quickly than other trees, thanks to blue jays. My little Dizzy's puffy, peanut-packed cheeks are a sign of hard work, not gluttony or piggishness, and they're adorable to boot. Interacting with her makes me feel rich in a way no billions of dollars ever could. I'm Laura Erickson, speaking for the birds.

0: I think the bass player burned a few calories on that one. Oh, He Dead with More Than I Needed from 2026. And before that, it was For the Birds. We dove back into the vault a couple years to hear a little bit about some squirrels, chipmunks, blue jays, and how they pack away food. Save it for later, I guess. 7:41 right now in the Northland. It's Wednesday. It's July 15th. My name is Luke Moravec. I'll be with you until 9 o'clock today. Thanks so much for tuning in. It means a lot for this community-supported radio station. 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They're hosting their Dock and Dine Around the World event on July 16th at the Dex Waterfront Plaza. The event features food and beverage tastings inspired by Duluth's five sister cities, along with cultural displays. Information at decc.org. We've got the sound check coming up in just a moment, but first also wanted to mention that the North 103.3's Big Summer of Music continues this week with some icons of American music performing at Big Top Chautauqua's Bayfield, Wisconsin. First, during Northland Afternoon today, there will be a chance to win tickets for the Jayhawks this Friday. Then on Thursday, during Music Through the Day, there will be a chance to win tickets for Killer Queen, that show happening on Saturday. And then on Friday, after we hear from her on Backtracks right here on Northland Morning, there will be a chance to win tickets to see Judy Collins. Judy is performing at Big Top Chautauqua on July 24th. And yeah, that's right. Judy Collins is going to be on Backtracks this week. So looking forward to that conversation. I hope you are too. Very exciting. All right, let's get to some live music happening tonight in the Northland. Here's Caitlin Brinza with the sound check.
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1: Options for this Wednesday, July 15th. Over at Eveleth Community Center is Preston Gunderson, Sydney Hansen performing at Pier B. At Boole Public Library is Northern Lights Music Festival with some chamber music, Boreal Drifters and Bluegrass Jam over at Sir Ben's. Shane Nelson Band is performing at Hammond Park. Northern Water Smokehouse has Peter Whiteman and Johnny Hot Hands. Open Jam is happening at Superior Tavern. Open Mic at Wusso's. John Seguin is performing at Easy Street Saloon. At All American Club is Blue Water Big Band. Joanne Parker and Clayton Ryan are performing at Glen Sheen. And 210 Music Jam is happening at 210 Gallery and Arts Center. If you've got a show and you want us to know, send us an email to info@thenorth1033.org. 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

I really like that, Al Church. Savannah, here on The North, 103.3. That one from the 2018 album Night Games. A little bit of Minnesota music to round out that set. Freddie King before that, taking us back to 1971 and taking us to the Palace of the King. And the soundcheck all around the Northland. Caitlin Brinza with the soundcheck. Lots of live music happening here in the Northland. You can check it out at thenorth1033.org in case you missed it. 7:53 right now. It's Wednesday. It's July 15th. Thanks for tuning in. 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Coming up in the 8 o'clock hour, we got plenty to get to. National Native News at 8:40. At 8:20, we're going to get to a new Green Visions. We're going to hear about the restoration of Buckingham Creek, the trout stream that meanders through Enger Golf Course in Duluth. We'll be speaking to somebody from the DNR as well as somebody from the South St. Louis Soil and Water Conservation District. Looking forward to sharing that conversation. And on hypotheticals, we'll figure out a tall tale for a new occupation. Katie Helbaca is my guest today. It's going to be a fun one. One more tune. We'll get to kind of a lengthier tune to get us to 8 o'clock here. A new one from Rodrigo y Gabriela. This is Monster.

0: 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You're tuned in to the North 103.3 WDSE FM Duluth. We're also streaming online at thenorth1033.org. Seems like Rodrigo y Gabriela always build up to a point in the song where you're thinking to yourself, oh, there's the drums finally kicking in. But I don't think that they have drums. I think it's just two people with guitars creating those percussive sounds. It's just incredible to me. We just heard their latest song, Monster. My name is Luke Morvec. I'll be with you until 9 o'clock today, at which point I'll be turning things over to Morgan Kohler for music through the day. I appreciate you spending a little bit of time with us this morning here on Community Supported Radio. Well, we've got a lot to get to, including a quick peek at the weather at the top of the 8 o'clock hour. There is a heat advisory that will be in effect until 9 p.m. this evening, along with the heat is the smoke. Yeah, we're gonna have a smoky day here in the Northland. It looks like it could be a smoky next couple of days. We will see what we will see. It's gonna be a hot day today. Highs in the mid 80s, just a little bit of northeast winds around 5 miles per hour. We'll do a deeper dive on the weather right around 8:30. Included in the 8 o'clock hour today, National Native News at 8:40. We're going to get to Green Visions at 8:20, hearing about a trout stream, the restoration of Buckingham Creek that meanders through Enger Golf Course here in Duluth. It was very much a project that was made possible by a partnership of many organizations. We'll hear more about that in a few. And right now, it's Wednesday, just after 8 o'clock, time for a new Hypotheticals. I sat down with Katie Helbaca recently to talk about tall tales. In fact, I was kind of wondering about occupations that have tall tale figures such as lumberjacks. Paul Bunyan, very intertwined. Is there another occupation out there that deserves a tall tale? Katie had some thoughts on it. Here's Hypotheticals on the North. You've got Paul Bunyan, representative for the lumberjacks.
1: Yes.
0: I wonder, what profession deserves a figure like Paul Bunyan? Lumberjacks have their Paul Bunyan. What profession need some sort of a tall tale figure?
1: Ooh, okay, I've got a very Duluthy one.
0: All right.
1: What about these people who spend their entire day in a tiny little room on top of the lift bridge?
0: I like it.
1: Right?
0: I like it.
1: I want to know their story. I want to know what they do all day.
0: Yeah.
1: Do they ever mess up?
0: I'm going to venture to say that if they messed up, you would know it.
1: We'd know about it.
0: Oh, it'd be front page news. That doesn't seem like a job that I would like.
1: I don't know. Okay, I have aspects of me that are hermity. So I think just sitting in that little room by myself, and then I see a boat coming, and I say, ahoy, and I push a button, and up I go. It's kind of fun.
0: You really got the lingo down.
1: I do.
0: Yeah. Okay, so what does this tall tale figure look like? The tall tale figure that represents the lift bridge operator. What are they doing?
1: Okay, I'm imagining...
0: It's a human, would you say?
1: It's a human. Okay. Maybe it's like a Rapunzel situation where they can't come out until someone rescues them, or a boat captain comes, you know, like a big boat going under the bridge, and then they can jump. I don't know. I feel like they're stuck up there until something happens, or their shift is over. That would be an interesting statue. Just someone with their finger out about to push a button.
0: Sure.
1: Or maybe it's a crank. I don't know. There's not enough like known about this position.
0: Is it a tall enough tale to be considered a tall tale? That is just, it's one person that's just grinding out their hours before their shift is done.
1: Isn't that what Paul did?
0: I don't know.
1: He cut wood.
0: No, but his footprints created the Great Lakes. Him dragging his axe behind him,
1: I forgot about that.
0: Created the Grand Canyon. Like, these are immense things.
1: What's he doing over there? I thought he was a Minnesota boy.
0: Oh, he eventually headed west.
1: Okay.
0: Yeah. You can learn all about it at Brainerd, where Paul Bunyan...
1: I completely forgot he made the lakes. I just thought he was a really tall fellow who cut trees.

alley cats hang out. It's a barrel house, hot blood hotel, full of dirty looks and cheap pills and things you don't even want to know about. It's a place to catch the latest noise or the color talk from the business boys who love to stay

Bosley with Neon Magazine from 2011 here on The North, 103.3. Gladys Knight and the Pips with Daddy Could Swear, I Declare from 1973. And it was GA20 along with Charlie Musselwhite with Crazy Love to start out that three-song set. If you missed Hypotheticals today with Katie Helbaca talking about tall tales and what occupation deserves a tall tale, kind of like Paul Bunyan, well, we've got that on our website at thenorth1033.org. And if you were thinking it was a little on the short side today, it was a little bit on the short side, but only because I trimmed a whole bunch of preamble in which Katie and I did not stay on track at all. But it is an entertaining piece of audio that fell to the editing room floor that I decided to put up on our website anyway. 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One more tune before we get to Green Visions. 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And we'll be speaking with John Lindgren and Tim Beister about the restoration of Buckingham Creek at Anger Golf Course in Duluth. It's a trout stream, and there's some remediation that has been underway for quite some time. We're going to hear about it right after we hear from Fiona Apple with Under the Table. Enjoy, and thanks for tuning in to Northland Morning.

0: It's time for Green Visions. Green Visions is a production of The North 103.3 to encourage green thinking and green actions. My guests today are John Lindgren, the principal planner for fisheries with the Minnesota DNR, and Tim Beister, conservation specialist with South St. Louis Soil and Water Conservation District. Welcome to you both.
1: Yeah, thanks
2: for having us. Morning,
0: Luke. Buckingham Creek. The state of that creek. It goes through Enger Golf Course. Before restoration, because that's what we're talking about today, the restoration of that creek, what was it like? What were the problems that y'all were kind of identifying?
2: There are a myriad of problems. The creek was impacted by over a century of activities that probably well-intentioned weren't really taken with stream health in mind. So there were a lot of ditched channels, which are bad for naturally meandering streams. Aquatic habitat gets degraded. There were also a lot of impoundments that warmed up the water to the point where it was really fatal to brook trout, which are a native stream trout in Minnesota. And then there were a lot of undersized culverts in the golf course that prevented fish migration. The trout couldn't fish upstream to find that cold water. And there's some very cold water in the upper reaches of this stream, one of the coldest streams in the city. So the project really worked to address all of those cumulative impacts over the last century or so.
1: In spite of all the impairments, the creek still had a lot of cold water because there was cold water springs coming in. So there were pockets of habitat for brook trout, and so the stream persisted in supporting brook trout, you know, in spite of all of the impairments.
0: And the brook trout really being the focus of all of this. So the cold water, good, but the way that the water was flowing, not so much. When it comes to a timeline for diagnosis, when was this first on the radar, and kind of bring us up to the present here?
1: I work for the Minnesota DNR, so we're kind of in charge of managing trout populations in and around Duluth. And we have 16 trout streams in Duluth. And Buckingham, although not a large watershed, it has supported trout. And for a long time, Minnesota DNR, especially since the city upgraded their golf course and put these two impoundments on the creek. And like Tim said, well-intentioned, I don't think we were thinking about that back in the 1980s. But Minnesota DNR was aware that there's a fairly decent trout population there. And ever since that happened, we've been sort of poking at the city to try to do something about it. So when the city decided to upgrade their irrigation system, they knew that the DNR wanted to improve the situation for trout in that creek. So the city took the initiative and got a hold of us, and we kind of partnered and worked together to try to figure out how, while they closed the golf course for upgrading their irrigation system, the DNR and the Soil and Water Conservation District would come in and plan a restoration of habitat. So it was kind of a really nice partnership between the city and the SWCD and the DNR.
0: I was going to ask a bit about that partnership. It seems like things kind of came together, everybody of one mind and one goal, yeah?
1: Yeah, for sure. And, you know, the city deserves a lot of credit for that because, I mean, they wouldn't have had to take the route that they took. In fact, it probably cost them additional funding to do that. But they decided to do the right thing, let's say, and work together with us to try to get these ponds off the main stem so that fish could migrate and water temperatures would improve. And then, you know, Tim could come in and design with some of our conservation district, design the remeandering of the stream out of the ditch.
2: Second that, the city really, they didn't have to take the risk of working with us on this project, especially when you get down into the technical details of the project. You know, we were kind of utilizing an innovative approach to our restoration where we're mimicking natural streams. We're not just armoring banks. And so from an outside perspective, you could say we were kind of taking a risk on this approach to restoration. But they trust us. We've worked with the city many times in the past on larger projects than this, notably in Chester Bowl Park, Miller Creek next to the Kohl's department store, a couple projects out west as well. So we built on this partnership that we've built with the city, and you know they trust us now, and so we were able to kind of go to them and say, this is what we want to do with the project, and they were fully on board. It was great.
0: Was there a need to restock at all?
1: No, the DNR really doesn't. In our natural trout streams, we used to do quite a bit of stocking, but the philosophy on that has changed in recent years because streams have a tendency to naturalize their own populations. So it's kind of a negative thing when you come in and put a hatchery trout over top of a population that has naturalized itself to that stream. So we don't really stock our streams much anymore. We stock like just downstream of this in upper Twin Ponds. We stock that with rainbow trout. So, but that's kind of a put and take fishery. There's a dock there and people can catch the fish after we stock them. But upstream where it's brook trout habitat, now we just kind of let nature take its course. And we've sort of, that was the whole goal, improve nature so that nature can actually do a better job at growing bigger fish and more fish.
0: I like the phrasing there, let nature take its course. When it comes to Buckingham Creek, is that where it's at? Is there going to be maintenance involved going forward, or is nature going to take its course?
2: Both. So we have a three-year maintenance, vegetative maintenance agreement with the contractor that finished the project. So they'll be in there over the course of the next three summers, removing invasive species, hand-pulling, weeding, stuff like that. And then after that, our office will be committed to ensuring the longevity of the trees and shrubs that were planted there. So we'll be bringing probably the Conservation Corps back every other year or so to maintain fences and replant trees that have died, stuff like that. But, you know, the long-term thinking is that once the vegetation truly grows in and we can pull those cages off the trees, nature will just take over and it'll be maintenance-free in the long term.
0: Are there other projects that you are identifying because of what you've experienced over the last, you know, amount of time working on Buckingham Creek?
1: Well, I'll come back again to the city of Duluth. The city of Duluth has really upped their game on trying to take care of our cold water watersheds, you know, through effective management of stormwater and partnering with organizations and departments like the DNR and the Salt Water Conservation Districts. In fact, the city has prioritized three watersheds in town, and one of them is Amity on the east end, and then Tisher Creek in the middle that flows up to Hartley and beyond, and Keene Creek, which is on the west end of town. So we have been completing planning processes. Tim did a planning process on Amity Creek, and I did one on Tisher Creek. The DNR did one on Tisher, and now we're doing another on Keene Creek. So Buckingham didn't really fall into that category of those three priority watersheds, but it was sort of a project of opportunity. You know, the DNR wanted to do this. The city was planning their upgrade for irrigation. So it just sort of fell in our laps that we would do the right thing and work on Buckingham. But as far as future work, there's a lot of projects that are going on in Tisher Watershed, and there'll be lots of projects going on in Keene, and really all across our landscape. Compared to what we were like prior to the flood of 2012, there's a lot of work that's been done, which is great because we have these corridors of streams that go up the hill, you know, so they're good for hiking. They're good for wildlife moving up and down the hill. They're good for fish, good for mountain biking. So, I mean, we're really blessed in Duluth that we have these cold water resources and these watersheds that run up and down the hill.
2: I would just add that I think Duluth is one of the most unique cities in the nation because it has 16 cold water brook trout streams running right through the heart of the city. And I think a lot of people enjoy them for their aesthetic nature, but the fact that they're these unique cold water resources right in the heart of the city is, I think, something really special. And there's a lot of really good, talented people working to make sure that they persist into the future.
0: Jim, John, thanks so much for your time today. I appreciate it.
1: You're welcome.
2: Thank you.
0: We've been speaking with John Lindgren, Principal Planner for Fisheries with the Minnesota DNR, and Tim Beister, Conservation Specialist with South St. Louis Soil and Water Conservation District. And this has been Green Visions. Green Visions is a production of The North 103.3 to encourage green thinking and green actions. And if you missed any of that conversation about the restoration of Buckingham Creek, we will have that on our website at thenorth1033.org. My thanks again for Tim and John for stopping by the studio and having that conversation. Green Visions. I like it. Hope you do too. My name is Luke Morbeck with you for another 30 minutes today. It's Wednesday, July 15th. And guess what? The 20th annual Bayfront Reggae and World Music Festival takes place July 18th at Bayfront Park in Duluth. Headliners include Jamaican artists Protege, Jesse Royal, Rick Jam, and Afrobeats artist Libyanka. 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And let's check out the weather. It's going to be a hot one today. It's going to be a smoky one today. There is a heat advisory that remains in effect until 9 p.m. Temps will be in the mid-80s. And then tonight, partly cloudy in the evening. Should become mostly cloudy later on. Patchy smoke is expected in the evening, as well as smoke after midnight. Lows are going to be in the upper 50s, so sounds on the cooler side. Can't wait to get that fan going, except for the smoke. So we kind of get, oh my gosh, just thinking about trying to sleep tonight. The last couple nights, not a lot of sleep for this guy, just dealing with the heat and, like I said, now the smoke. Thursday, tomorrow, mostly cloudy in the morning. It'll become partly sunny later on, and yeah, more smoke in the cards. Highs are going to be in the lower 80s tomorrow. As far as the air quality goes, very unhealthy right now is the listing in the Northland, for most of the Northland, from Duluth down to Hinckley up to Hibbing. And then if you get up to Two Harbors, it is hazardous, and then all the way on up the shore, north of Ely, east of Ely, and then looks like I Falls is maybe just barely avoiding the hazardous, kind of in that unhealthy range. All the same, though, most of Minnesota is in unhealthy air quality status right now. Some temperatures right now: 71 in Duluth, Grand Rapids at 70, Hibbing at 69, and Two Harbors 66 degrees. To our south, Cloquet mostly sunny, 72. It's 73 in Hinckley. And if we cross the bridge to the Badger State, lots of clouds in the sky, 70 in Superior, 69 in Ashland, 72 in Hayward, and 73 right now in Siren, Wisconsin. Good morning, Siren. We got National Native News coming up in just a few minutes here. Time enough to sneak in two more songs. We got the Tune Yards on the way, but first it's April and Vista with Do What You Know, a new one from 2026.

Jesse Malin with a single from 2026, that is Hollywood Forever, here on The North, 103.3 FM. National Native News before that, which, as you probably know, you can catch every day, Monday through Friday at 8:40 here on Northland Morning. Just about 8:50 right now in the Northland. It's Wednesday. It's July 15th. In 10 minutes, I'm going to head on out of here. Morgan Kohler's got you covered from 9 a.m. to noon with music through the day. So stick around, keep that toe a tapping. In the world of sports, don't do sports today. There's too much smoke. I was planning to go watch my nephew play tennis today, but the smoke caused a cancellation. I didn't even know he played tennis, so I was looking forward to it. Yeah, try to keep that physical activity, especially the outdoor physical activity, to a minimum today. Well, what did we learn today on Northland Morning? We learned that those loons aren't just making noise. They're talking to each other and sending very specific messages. We also learned that there are trout streams aplenty in Duluth, and plenty of folks are binding together to take care of them. And we learned that, yes, Paul Bunyan ventured outside of Minnesota. Totally did. Well, now it's just a matter of how I'm going to spend the rest of my day. In the basement with the cats, probably? I hate to just hunker down, but that might be the name of the game. And those cats aren't going to be too happy about it. I know they weren't last night. They were clawing away at me. I'd like to think that they were just being friendly. But no, I think they really, really wanted my attention. And that attention was saying, get rid of this smoke and heat. But I'm sorry. Kenji, Cairo, I can't do anything about that. I would love to be able to convey that to you in a way that you understand, but it's just not possible. We're in this together, guys. Let's do it. All right, back to the tunes. Here's the Paul Butterfield Blues Band with One More Heartache. Thanks for tuning in to The North.

Grace Potter with Love Me Not from 2026. That's how we're closing out Northland Morning today here on the North, 103.3 WDSE-FM Duluth, baby. We're also streaming online at thenorth1033.org. About a minute ahead of 9 o'clock right now on this Wednesday, July 15th, 2026. Hope you're doing well. Thank you so much for tuning in. Thanks to Laura Erickson for bringing us For the Birds. Thanks to Katie Helbaca for a wonderful conversation about Tall Tales and Paul Bunyan. And we've got some bonus conversation with Katie on our website at thenorth1033.org. Just find the most recent hypotheticals and you can find it there. To Tim Beister and John Lindgren, thank you so much for joining me on Green Visions to talk about the restoration of Buckingham Creek and all the little trout that are now making their way up and down the creek more easily. Well, tomorrow we're back to do it all again on Community Connection tomorrow. It's a favorite of mine. Mary Mack is back and is going to be talking about the North Star Comedy Hour happening on Saturday in Solon Springs. And we'll hear about the new book, The Gyre, from Stacy Carlson, new novel, a very creative one. My name is Luke Morvan. Thanks for tuning in. Morgan Kohler with Music Through the Day is up next.

0: 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That's my stop.
1: Sisters, how y'all feel? 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

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This is Music Through the Day, and we just heard from Erykah Badu with Tyrone, the live version of that track. Before that, kick the show off today with Drivin' and Cryin' and their track Dead End Road off their album Crushing Flowers. As I said, you're listening to Music Through the Day here on the North 103.3. My name is Morgan Kohler, and I'll be here with you till 12 o'clock noon. Coming up here in the 9 o'clock hour of music, we've got tracks from Todd Snyder. We're going to hear from Michelle David and the True Tones. And right now, Buck Meek. This is Haunted Mountain, right here on the North.

That is Sam Henshaw here on the North 103.3 with Hair Down. New single here on the North. David Huckfeldt before that, Anyway the Wind Blows, from their album I Was Born. But Buck Meek kicked off that last set. 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Coming up right now, we're going to hear from Yola. This is Far Away Look from their album Walk Through Fire, right here on the North.

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That was Dean Parrish here on Music Through the Day on the North 103.3 with Skate off of their album from 1966. Eleni Mandel before that, Hard to Be Lonely off of their record Tailspin. Yola at the top of that last set. Coming up right now, we're going to hear from Michelle David and the True Tones. This is You'll Never Know right here on the North.

And that's Gary Clark Jr. here on Music Through the Day on listener-supported radio, The North 103.3. We heard When I'm Gone off of their record, This Land. Michelle David and the Two Tones kicked off that last set. Before we get back to the music, support for The North comes from Studio Cafe in downtown Duluth, offering craft coffees, teas, and sandwiches in a space designed to spur creativity. Complimentary art supplies are always available, and donations of art supplies are welcomed. 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We're going to hear from I'm With Her right now. 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

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Todd Snyder, before that, Slim Chance is Still a Chance, Doomed Version. And I'm With Her kicked off that last set. 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We're wrapping up the 9 o'clock hour with a couple tracks here from Cat Clyde. We hear from Boy Golden, and right now, Albert King. This is Born Under a Bad Sign, right here on The North.

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That was Cat Clyde with Another Time. Boy Golden, before that, we heard Suffer and Albert King at the top of that last set. Want to let you know that the North 103.3 receives support from the 2026 Douglas County Head of the Lakes Fair. The fair will be 5 days from July 21st to the 25th in Superior. 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We're going to kick off this next hour with David Bowie. This is Golden Years, right here on the North.

You are listening to The North 103.3, and that was The Mountain Goats here on Music Through the Day with their tune, Charlie Sheen Reaches Out to the Feds, off of their album, Days. David Bowie kicked off that last two-song set. My name is Morgan Kohler, here with you on Music Through the Day, and I will be till 12 o'clock noon, and then we'll head into the Moth Radio Hour. But more music is coming your way here in the 10 o'clock hour. We'll hear from Sun Little, something from Alabama Shakes, as well as Fever Dream coming up in a little while. Right around 10:30, we'll go ahead and check in with Caitlin Brinza on the sound check as well. And right now, Allison Russell and Brittany Spencer, this is Black Lavender, right here on The North.

And that was Stevie Ray Vaughan here on the North 103.3 with Texas Flood, the title track off of that one. Fever Dream, before that, we heard Hold On from their record 83. Allison Russell and Brittany Spencer kicked off that last set. Coming up next, we've got a tune from Sweet Petunia. This is I Wanna Run. Alabama Shakes after that, here on the North 103.3, listener-supported radio.

0: You're listening to The North 103.3, and that was Edie Brickell and the New Bohemians with What I Am from their album Shooting Rubber Bands at the Stars. Alabama Shakes before that, I Feel Hope Coming from their record I Must Be Dreaming. Sweet Petunia kicked off that last set. Coming up next, we're going to check in with Caitlin Brinza on the soundcheck. 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
1: 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Over at Eveleth Community Center is Preston Gunderson, Sydney Hansen performing at Pier B. At Boole Public Library is Northern Lights Music Festival with some chamber music, Boreal Drifters and Bluegrass Jam over at Sir Ben's. Shane Nelson Band is performing at Hammond Park. Northern Water Smokehouse has Peter Whiteman and Johnny Hot Hands. 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John Seguin is performing at Easy Street Saloon. At All American Club is Blue Water Big Band. Joanne Parker and Clayton Ryan are performing at Glen Sheen. And 210 Music Jam is happening at 210 Gallery and Arts Center. If you've got a show and you want us to know, send us an email to info@thenorth1033.org. 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

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This is The North 103.3, and you're listening to Music Through the Day. We just heard from Jimmy Witherspoon with Kansas City from their album Evening Blues. Ohio Express before that, Beg, Borrow, and Steal, the title track off of that record. Of course, we went ahead and checked in with Caitlin Brinza on the soundcheck as well, which you can look at as well on our website, thenorth1033.org. Coming up right now, we've got music from Sun Little. This is Whip the Wind, right here on The North.

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Sun Little before that with Whip the Wind. 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But first, the 20th Annual Bayfront Reggae and World Music Festival takes place July 18th at Bayfront Park in Duluth. Headliners include Jamaican artist Protégé, Jesse Royal, Rick Jam, and Afrobeats artist Libyanka. 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

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That was Sinead O'Connor with Till I Whisper You Something from Faith and Courage, their 2000 record. Jesse Wells kicked off that last set. 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They are hosting their Dock and Dine Around the World event on July 16th at the Dex Waterfront Plaza. The event features food and beverage tastings inspired by Duluth's five sister cities, along with cultural displays. Information at decc.org. Going to kick off this last hour of Music Through the Day today with Arnie Margaret. This is I Miss You, I Do, here on The North.

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Arnie Margaret kicked off that last set and the 11 o'clock hour here on Music Through the Day with I Miss You, I Do. As I said, you're listening to Music Through the Day here on the North 103.3. My name is Morgan Kohler. I'll be here with you till 12 o'clock, and then we'll head into the Moth Radio Hour. But in the meantime, more music is coming your way. We're going to hear from The Tallest Man on Earth. We've got a track from U2, something from Tom Waits as well. And right now, Briscoe, this is Saving Grace, right here on the North.

This is the North 103.3, and you are tuned in to Music Through the Day. We just heard from Bridget Calls Me Baby with I Can Take the Sun Out of the Sky. That one off of their record, Irreversible. Billy Strings before that with Know It All. That one off of their album, Renewal, and Briscoe at the top of that last set. Diving right back into the tunes, we're going to hear from Tom Waits right now. This is Down, Down, Down, right here on the North.

0: This week's episode of Tonic the Funky Groove Show is chock full of funky bangers and a selection of music that'll rock your world, like this by Don Ellis. 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

You are tuned in to listener-supported radio here in the Northland, the North 103.3. We just heard from U2 with Song of the Future. That one from their latest EP, Days of Ash. Muddy Waters before that with You Shook Me off of their record, The Chess Box. Bonnie Payne with Lighthouse off of their album, Unseen. Rising Appalachia featured on that track, and Tom Waits kicked off that last set. Before we get back into the tunes, the North 103.3 received support from Duluth Coffee Company, Kitchen and Cafe, serving food, coffee, and cocktails in a full-service brunch bar in downtown Duluth. 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Coming up right now, we are going to hear from Hooray for the Riff Raff. This is Wolves off of their record, Life on Earth, right here on the North.

This is the North 103.3, and that was the Be Good Tanyas with In My Time of Dying. Before that, Ray Wiley Hubbard, Dog or Wolf, Hooray for Riff Raff, kicked off that last set with Wolves. You have been listening to Music Through the Day here on the North 103.3. My name is Morgan Kohler. I'm getting ready to head out here for the rest of the afternoon. Christine Dean is going to be in tomorrow morning, and I will be out all of next week. But I will be back on July 27th. More music is coming your way here to round out the 11 o'clock hour. The Tallest Man on Earth. This is Colors, right here on the North.

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3: I'm 13 years old and just said goodbye to my parents after they've dropped me off at the University of Iowa dorms for summer sleepaway genetics camp. 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Plus, we're going to learn about mitosis and meiosis and Mendel and mutations, and how can this possibly not go well?
4: 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I'm Samuel James, and in this hour, stories of people walking the walk and finding their path.
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6: They got a name for people like you, High. 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

0: From PRX, this is the Moth Radio Hour. I'm your host, Samuel James. This time we have stories of people walking the walk, some on their own, some with some help, and others who, let's just say, need a little extra nudge. We have stories of uniquely awkward situations, unrequited love, the search for beauty, and what it's like to have a crush on a classmate when your mom is the teacher. 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Here's Kristen Lee, live at the Moth.
1: I'm 13 years old and just said goodbye to my parents after they've dropped me off at the University of Iowa dorms for summer sleepaway genetics camp. I am so excited. I'm going to stay up late talking to my roommate, hang out with friends whenever I want to. Plus, we're going to learn about mitosis and meiosis and Mendel and mutations, and how can this possibly not go well? When I get back up to my room, my roommate Megan has just moved in, and the first thing she says to me is, "I knew you were going to be friends from the moment I saw the clothes hanging in your closet." That's a little odd, but at least she likes me. And that first day, a small crew of girls forms around Megan and me, and I'm so excited I've already made my friends. The first week of camp is a paradise of biology. We make 3D models of the double helix structure of DNA, lining up those A's and T's and C's and G's. We transcribe DNA sequences into RNA and translate that into amino acids and protein structures, and I feel like we've been given the secret code of life, which we have. I geek out over Punnett square problem sets and mapping pedigrees, shading those circles and squares to show how a disease is transmitted through a family. Classic summer camp activities. It's the best. I have to admit, though, I'm getting some weird vibes from my new friends. Every morning as we walk through the university quad on the way to class, Heather makes fun of my hair and teases me about the keychains on my backpack. Tori scribbles on my homework and crumples it up. Megan starts borrowing my stuff without asking, and I find notes on my desk written in my eyeliner that say, "I'm wearing your sandals today." But it's okay. I know how to deal with people like this. 13 years growing up as a Chinese American girl in Iowa have taught me how to fit in as an interloper. Be super nice, erase my own personality, go with the flow. It's never failed me before, and surely it's not going to fail me at nerd camp, where by definition, no one here is too cool for school. So I keep trying to be as agreeable and accommodating as possible. At the end of the first week of camp, we're playing a game in class that requires other people to help us solve our mystery genotypes. This involves passing slips of paper to our friends with questions on them, like, if I had a kid with someone who has attached earlobes, is it possible that our kids could have attached earlobes too? And if the answer is no, then I know that I'm homozygous for the autosomal dominant trait of having detached earlobes. Super simple. But during the game, my friends, instead of passing back real answers to me on the slips of paper, they write, "Why are you so ugly?" and "You're stupid." And at the end of the game, I'm the only one who hasn't been able to figure out my genotype. As the classroom empties out, I sit in my chair and I rack my brain, trying to think of what I've done to offend Megan and Tori and Heather and the others. And I really can't think of anything. But I hope that maybe this is just some weird hazing ritual. Maybe if I weather anything that they throw at me, they'll finally accept me. So I trail along behind them to the cafeteria, and we set our trays down at the same table where we always sit. And the other girls pass around a look. And Megan says, "I have a story to tell. Last summer at camp, and there was this girl who no one liked, and she kept trying to hang out with us, and we didn't know how to get rid of her." Heat floods my face. Thus far, I have refused to read the signals that these girls have been sending me because I'm under the mistaken impression that ignoring meanness in other people is the nice thing to do and will make it go away. But now Megan here has told such an obvious parable that she's basically forcing me to read between the lines. I know she's talking about me. I know I'm not wanted. I get up quickly, bust my tray without having eaten, walk back to my room, but I can't even take refuge there because soon Megan and the other girls go back there to hang out, and I don't want them to see me crying. But I have a new problem. Tonight is the Friday night dance, and the last thing I want to do is go to a dance without any friends. So I ask the camp counselor if I can just stay in my room and read a book, but she says no. So I go out on the hall, new plan, ask a random girl if I can use her dorm room phone. I unspool the cord as long as it can go to try to get some privacy, and I call my mom and I say, "Mom, please come pick me up. I am done with camp." Because you see, I live 10 minutes away. I live in Iowa City where camp occurs. There is no reason for me to stay in this place for another week. But my mom says no. So my last plan is just to hide in a corner of this girl's room and try not to cry until the time of the dance. I shuffle off to the dance alone, and in the dorm basement, 90s tunes are pumping. "Wannabe" by the Spice Girls, "Everybody" by Backstreet Boys. And in my normal life, I'm too self-conscious to really be much of a dancer, but tonight I'm like, what the heck? I don't know anybody here who I care about. Why not let loose? Because these girls' rejection of me, yeah, it's kind of broken me, but it's also freed me. Because why contort myself into something else when it's not going to make people like me? Why not just be myself? So I let the music take over, and I dance. I get pulled into this big dance circle, and everyone around me is smiling, and I'm feeling the beat, and soon I'm smiling too. So when the camp counselor taps me on the shoulder and says, "Hey, your mom's here," I'm like, "What? Why is my mom here?" And then I remember that a few hours ago I was bawling and asking to go home. I end up staying at camp. I do learn very cool stuff about mitosis and meiosis and mutations in Mendel. And I make new friends who are nice, normal people. But I never forget that there really are mean people in this world. And you can't always win them over with kindness, but you don't have to let them crush your spirit. Thank you.
0: That was Kristen Lee. Kristen is an avid reader, book reviewer, and aspiring writer who lives in Cambridge, Massachusetts with her partner, three children, and a mini golden doodle, Fluffy. Kristen ended up working in a genetics research lab during summers in high school and went on to major in biology in college, which eventually led to medical school. You can see a picture of Kristen and Fluffy on our website, themoth.org. Maura Schneider shared this next story on another Grand Slam stage, this one at the Lincoln Theater in Washington, D.C., where we partner with local public radio station WAMU. Just a note, Maura alludes to teenage sexual awakening. It's all very innocent, but just wanted to mention. Here's Maura Schneider, live at the Moth.
2: I once lived in a world where sex was only practiced between two consenting Barbie dolls. My best friend Emily and I spent so many unsupervised hours when we were seven in her basement, kneeling in front of Barbie's dream house and carefully unvelcroing blouses and pressing nippleless boobs against chiseled chests and giggling. And then when we were eight, the summer we were eight, we emerged from that dark basement and realized, we went to the pool, and we realized that non-plastic living boys could also make us giggle. We would whisper about the cutest ones and laugh when they belly flopped or tried to eat a whole hot dog in one bite. And there was one boy who ruled them all. This muscly blonde middle schooler named Scott. When he was there, I felt like there was a magnet in my chest pulling me towards him. And he was so beautiful. It was like the world was brighter and better when he was there. Emily liked him too, my best friend. And so we would tread water next to him, trying to get his attention. And she was really bold. So she'd say things like, "Looks like that modeling contract's gonna come through, Scott." Or, "Time my underwater handstand." I was really shy. I would try and talk, but I would just stare at him, hoping that that would evolve into a romantic relationship. Instead, Scott, after a week of being these perpetual giggling shadows next to him, Scott got tired of it, and he pushed us away from him in the pool and yelled, "Ugh, you guys are so annoying, just leave me alone." I was heartbroken. Emily and I gathered up our stuff and ran back to her house, and once we have changed, we went back down to the basement where we were just seething with anger. See, we'd been playing relationships for years now with dolls and stories and movies, and the girl and the boy always get together. We had no framework for rejection. And before I go on, I just want to remind you that there are a lot of adults in the world who do not know how to handle rejection without lashing out, and I still had 12 of my baby teeth. So we started plotting, like, I wanted to take that pain and get it out of me and on to Scott. And I do not know why, but the solution was a letter. A sexy letter. A sexy prank letter. We would write a letter and sign it from a made-up name, and it would drive him crazy, and he would never be able to find her, so we'd win. So we started writing. Emily had better handwriting, so she was doing most of the writing, and she was coming up with some real good lines about butts. And I was inspired by all of those hours of research at Barbie's dream house. I said, write this down. I want to get naked and hug and kiss you. It was the best. And we signed it Love Sally because we thought that was the sexiest woman's name. We ran over to his house and like jammed it in the mail slot when the coast was clear. And then we ran home and played it cool. And because I was 8, the next morning, I had basically forgotten about it. And I was playing dolls in my second floor bedroom. And I looked out the window, and there's Scott marching down the street with his brother, and he's holding the letter. My mom was working. My sister was watching us. She and Scott were the same year in school, and I shouted down to her, don't let him in! But, okay, my sister's awesome, but she was, like, not very cool in school, and Scott was, and she chose status over sisterhood and escorted him upstairs. And I panicked and ran to the bathroom to hide, but our bathroom door didn't lock, so I had to like jam my shoulder against the wall, against the door, and Scott and his brother and my own sister are pushing on the other side. And but I've got a lot of adrenaline, so I'm holding my own. And every once in a while, the door pops open, and Scott and I make eye contact in the mirror. He's still so cute. And I pop it back. And he starts interrogating me, and I'm denying everything, everything. And it's the longest conversation that we've ever had. And then he's like, who's Sally? Who's Sally? And I'm like, I don't know. And then he says, who's Sally? And I say, I think she goes to Emily's school. He leaves. He goes down, and I'm like, oh my God, he bought it. I'm in the clear. And then I think, dang, I sold out my best friend, like, really quick. And then I'm like, can we still have that romantic relationship? Well, surprise, it was not over. Scott's mom called my mom and Emily's mom, and they had what must have been the most awkward conversation my mom has ever had as a mom. And afterwards, she came home and came up to my room and sat on my bed and said, Maura, do you have any questions about your body or your feelings? And I'm like, oh my God, no, I don't want to talk about this. But when I open my mouth, I just start crying. And I'm embarrassed and I know I'm in trouble, but I started this summer thinking that sex was just a game that you played with dolls. And then in the last 24 hours, I had burst into this world of shame and rejection and erotic revenge letters. And now everybody in my neighborhood knew that I knew what sex was. And I realized once you go into that world, you can never go back. Thank you.
0: Maura Schneider is a writer and illustrator living in Fredericksburg, Virginia. Her graphic essays have appeared in The Believer and No Tokens Journal. She is currently working on a graphic memoir about sexuality, consent, and caregiving. What I love about Maura's story is not just the sudden realization that she's in over her head, but that she's got to stay there a while. Maura told me that she wishes she'd learned earlier not to be so scared of embarrassing herself, but the absolute lack of control that comes with parenting encouraged her back to that place of bold, gut-driven risk-taking that gave her the nerve to get up on the Moth stage at her first slam and win.

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4: This is the Moth Radio Hour from PRX. I'm Samuel James. As I was listening back to these stories, I was reminded that walking the walk doesn't just show others who you are. Along the way, it can reveal who you should be, who you can be, and who you want to be. And sometimes, even more than that, like with our next storyteller, Kaya Jarvis. They shared their story at a showcase we produced featuring stories from women and girls that we presented in partnership with the Kate Spade Foundation in New York. A quick note that this story references an eating disorder. Here's Kaya Jarvis.
5: In March of 2020, my parents drove me and my sister from our New York City apartment upstate to spend quarantine in a little cabin. It was heated by a fireplace. For the first 2 months, it didn't have running water, so we had to use our neighbor's hose to brush our teeth and take showers. It was very tight and cramped, and like everyone else, we were kind of going crazy. We were fighting a lot. I was finishing eighth grade at the time. I didn't want to be stuck in a house with my family. My sister didn't want to be stuck in a house with the family. My parents didn't want to be stuck in a house together or with us, and it was a lot. And throughout eighth grade, you know, I felt very isolated and insecure, and I didn't feel very connected to the people around me. And I was going through a lot of depression and anxiety. And this got really heightened in quarantine because I had more time to just sit with my thoughts. And I didn't have the distractions of taking the subway and always being surrounded by people and things to take me away from what I was feeling. And, you know, throughout my life, I've always kind of dealt with bad feelings with food. You know, if I'm having a bad day, I would eat something that made me feel really good and happy. But in eighth grade, I kind of approached food in a very different way. Instead of eating something that made me happy, I would restrict to take my mind off of things that were causing me stress and to give me something else to focus on. And this progressed a lot in quarantine to the point where all I could think about was food and what I would eat and what I would not eat and how many calories I wanted to eat and how much I weighed and what I looked like. And this got worse and worse throughout quarantine, and I couldn't think about anything else. And my mom wanted us to really connect, and so she started making these really elaborate dinners a couple of times a week, and she would make us all get off of our phones and sit us down at the table and present us with roasted vegetables and salad and pasta and whatever she could come up with, and have us all eat there and sit together. But these dinners didn't really help me, and they made me feel very stressed out because I would look at this plate in front of me and not be able to eat it. And I would try to hide it from my parents, but at one point I couldn't hide it from them. So I had to sit my mom down and tell her that I had an eating disorder and that I needed some help with it. And so my parents were very supportive, and they signed me up for therapy, and my mom started driving me down to a doctor's in Manhattan once a week, where I would get weighed, and I would have to list everything that I ate that day and everything that I'd eaten that week. And I was very lucky to have this help, but I also felt very watched and in trouble, and like I was doing something wrong, which I was, but I also couldn't really tell that I was doing something wrong at the time. And, you know, this went on. I kept on going to these doctor's appointments. I kept on having therapy, but it wasn't really helping that much because I still felt really isolated and disconnected. And one time, while my mom was driving me to the doctor's appointment, she brings up my friend Lana, and she's like, hey, why don't you reach out to Lana and ask her to hang out? You know, she lives right by the doctor's. You guys could go to the park. It might be nice for you to talk to someone outside of the four family members that you're stuck in a house with. So I reached out to Lana, and Lana was one of the only other black girls in our mostly white Upper West Side middle school. So we always had this connection that I didn't really feel with any of my white friends. And we always understood each other on a deeper level. And I reached out to Lana, and we made plans. And throughout quarantine, she was one of the only people I ever actually stayed in contact with. I was kind of isolating myself from school and my friends and even my family because all I could think about was food. And so I reach out to Lana and we make plans to hang out and I'm really excited. And the next week I go to the doctor's appointment. It's very cold in there and the doctor isn't very nice and I'm being weighed and I feel very watched again. But I know I'm gonna see my friend in a couple of hours. So I make my way from the doctor's appointment. I walk 10 blocks to her house. But as I'm walking over to her house, it hits me that I'm sick and I have an eating disorder. And when you hang out with people, you're supposed to eat and you're supposed to have fun eating and you're supposed to talk with each other and not focus on the food. But all I could focus on at the time was food. So I'm making my way over to her house and I'm very excited, but I'm also deeply, deeply stressed. But I pick her up and we do a little air hug and we start walking over to Central Park. And then she's like, hey, there's this pizza place around the corner and it's really good. Do you maybe want to get a slice? And I'm like, sure, yeah, I love pizza. Like, that sounds great. But we go to the pizza place and I'm really stressed out the entire time. I get my slice though and we go over to Central Park and we sit down at this really nice bench and it's super sunny and the wind is blowing perfectly. And she's telling very great stories. She's a very funny person and we're like looking at TikToks or whatever. And she starts to eat her pizza. And I look down and I open up this box in front of me and I can immediately smell how good this pizza will taste. And I look at it and it has the perfect amount of cheese and the right crust. And it has all of these things that I really love, but also all of these things that at the time I'm really scared of. You know, cheese and oil and bread and whatever. And so I don't want to be weird and I don't want Lana to suspect anything and I just want to have a normal hangout. So I take a couple of bites and I kind of just make myself eat. But I don't finish the slice and it's okay and she doesn't notice anything and we just go on with the hangout and it's okay. And the next week I go to the doctor's again and we hang out again and we get pizza and I'm still really scared and I don't finish my slice, but at least I know Lana won't be watching me and I know that she'll still treat me like I'm normal. And this goes on. Every week I go to the doctors, I go to therapy. I feel really watched by everyone, including my family. You know, my mom would check my plate every meal and I would have to list everything I ate. But I would always get to see Lana every week and we would always eat together and I would always be able to laugh and focus on what she was saying. And over time, these hangouts really helped me because I'm able to associate food and eating with my friend and the laughter and the joy I feel when I'm around her and also when I'm eating with her. And it's now about to be ninth grade. We're about to start high school. It's a very big time. I'm kind of nervous about that, but I'm also really excited to start something new. And I'm doing a lot better with food. I'm eating a lot more. I'm feeling a lot less stressed about it. And a big reason for that is Lana. And so we're hanging out, and that day we get pizza, and we decide to go to Riverside Park, and we find this really nice spot that's away from everyone where you can see the river, and we're covered by trees. And we start to eat our food, and I notice that I'm not thinking about the food, and I'm just thinking about what she's saying and how nice it looks that day. And so I decide I want to tell her, and I go, hey, Lana, throughout quarantine, I've had an eating disorder, and I'm a lot better now, and you're one of the main reasons I'm a lot better. And I'm scared to tell her this. You know, I don't want things to change. I want to feel normal. I don't want to feel watched. But she gives me a hug. And she tells me she's proud of me. And she tells me how strong I am. And things go back to normal. And we watch TikToks. And we talk. And we laugh. And it's fine. And throughout ninth grade and high school, I'm now a junior. We've stayed friends. And I'm fully recovered now. And every time we hang out, we eat together, and we laugh, and we share stories. And instead of focusing on food and the negative parts of it and the things that are scary about it, I can now focus on what I love about food and also what I love about the people that I share food with.
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6: I looked in the usual places. I looked in the lab and the labor and delivery ward and the operating room, but for me, the images under the microscope were just mostly interesting. And the birth of a child, if it's not your child, is not beautiful. And in the operating room, I found more brutality than beauty. As a second-year pediatric resident, if there was beauty in medicine, I wasn't seeing it. After 100-hour work weeks, a kid could crap rose petals, and I would just dutifully put some in a vial and note it in the chart. And don't confuse cute with beauty. Sick kids, even really sick kids, can be cute, but disease is not beauty, and parents of sick kids are not beautiful. Parents of sick kids are terrified. And when you feel that the life of your child is in danger, you want some element of control. And what you don't want is a second-year pediatric resident, and you certainly didn't want me at that time. Because between the crushing fatigue and the constant fear of screwing up and not knowing enough, not only was there no beauty in my life, but I was actually getting uglier because I would let the frustration and the fear creep in, and sometimes my words would hurt the people that I was there to help. And it turned out that there were moments where I was so ashamed because for someone who so desperately wanted to be a doctor, I was not being the doctor that I wanted to be. I was not being my best self. Brianna's mother took this to a whole new level. The rage that she felt and that she made the team feel pervaded us on a daily basis. And we all knew why. Her child was going to die, and there was nothing that we could do about it. She had the period, worst period, tumor period ever. She had a diffuse intrinsic pontine glioma, a bastard of a tumor that invades the brainstem. It's inoperable in all situations. You can't touch it with chemo or radiation. It's 100% fatal, and most children die within 8 months of diagnosis. And her rage was compounded by the fact that she was a single mother and she was going through this alone. And so she would wall herself off. She kept the glass door to her room closed. She kept the curtains drawn and the lights off. And she wouldn't let us in at all for rounds. She wouldn't even let us in to examine Brianna because what was the point? And so we would dutifully hover every morning outside of her room to go over the day's labs and to go over the plan. And we would beg to come in, but she would not let us come in. And she wouldn't even talk to us or want to hear the treatment plan, except for when she wanted us to use her treatment plan. And then we would negotiate. Substitute herbal tea for water? Sure. Skip the steroids and blood pressure medicines? No. Coffee enemas. What about coffee enemas? We had a week-long debate about coffee enemas. It's a thing. And my attending had never heard about coffee enemas, and so he sent me to go research coffee enemas. And when I came back, he said, you go into the room and tell her why we can't do daily coffee enemas. And so I went into the room. But because I presented both sides of the issues to her, she actually started to let me in, literally let me in. I was the only doctor who could go into the room. And every day I would sit outside and we would round as a team, and then I would go into the room and I would examine Brianna and I would talk to her about the plan, and then I'd come out and communicate with the team. And so for a few weeks until I went off service, I was exclusively Brianna's doctor. But then rotations end and teams rotate off and residents change, and I went on to the next thing. About a month later, I was coming home from dinner with my wife on a Saturday night. My pager went off, and it was a nurse from the pavilion, which is the part of the hospital where the palliative care patients stay. And the nurse said that she thought that Brianna was dying and wanted to know if I would come in. Now, I wasn't on call or on service, but something told me that I should go. So I called my attending on service and I said, would you meet me there? Because I've never attended a death before. And believe it or not, attending a death is a lot more complicated. You don't just sort of stand there and wait for the person to die. One of the horrible things that they neglect to tell you at the start of your pediatric residency is that children take a really long time to die because they've got brand new hearts and brand new lungs, and their bodies really try to cling to life. And think about that for a minute and think about what that looks like. So it was 10 o'clock at night, and for the next 4 hours, we did our job. We gave medicines to help her agonal breathing and to alleviate any pain. And when we couldn't do any more, we stood by the door and we bore witness. The nurse went in and checked on her and came out and said that she thought that Brianna had stopped breathing. And the attending physician said to me that I should go and pronounce her dead because the mom knew me and appeared to trust me. And I said, all right, but I've never done this before. I didn't know what to expect. So I quietly went into the room and I said, I need to examine Brianna one last time. And then I performed the ritual. I felt for the absence of a pulse. I put my stethoscope on her chest and I listened for a full 60 seconds for the absence of a heartbeat. And I said to her mother, I'm so sorry for your loss. And I noted silently the time of death. And as I was getting ready to leave the room, I turned to her and I said, is there anything I can do for you? And she paused and said, could you pray with me? And I hesitated because I'm a lapsed Jew from New Jersey and I don't really pray and I don't really believe in God. And frankly, pretending to pray in the face of a dead child seemed like the absolutely wrong thing to do. But then there in that moment, it dawned on me that this wasn't about me. Brianna's mother needed me to be the doctor that she saw me as, and this was the opportunity for me to be the doctor that I wanted to be. And so there in that room, lit just by silent glowing monitors, I had the one truly beautiful moment for myself in medicine, where a stranger held my hands and we stood over the body of her daughter, and I closed my eyes when she did. And when she started to speak, words of a prayer that I had only heard a few times before somehow came forth. Our Father, who art in heaven, hallowed be thy name. Thy kingdom come, thy will be done, on earth as it is in heaven. Thank you.
4: Sam Blackman is a pediatric oncologist, cancer drug developer, and chief medical officer at Day One Biopharmaceuticals. He lives on Orcas Island in Washington State with his wife Julie, daughter Annika, and a menagerie of pets. Sam said his decision to enter medicine was less about science and more about understanding life and what makes it so precious and special. This experience was a tipping point for him, and he has carried the memory of Brianna with him for over 20 years. You can see a picture of Sam from his residency days on our website, themoth.org.

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3: 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I'm Samuel James. We all know that high school years can be strange and nerve-wracking, and that's what Annie Lynn told us about at a story slam we produced at the Miracle Theater in Washington, D.C., where we partner with local public radio station WAMU. 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
4: As I prepared to enter high school, my mom introduced a new rule. I would have to call her Mrs. Hoblet. And even though I threw a huge fuss about calling her by her teacher name, it turned out that this was not the most difficult part of our mother-daughter-student-teacher relationship that we were going to have to navigate. I was a highly dramatic teenager who just wanted to fall in love, and she was a stoic Norwegian-American teacher who just wanted her students to love grammar. And she laid out some pretty strict rules at the beginning. You know, she was not going to pull any strings for me. This was not going to be like the drama teacher who cast her daughter in as the lead in every play. No resentment there. But, and I didn't really want her to or need her to because I was a super goody-goody rule follower. So she didn't really need to do anything for me to get along in high school. The one exception that she did make was that she bumped me up on the list for driver's ed. Not because she wanted me to get my license any earlier. You can drive in Montana at age 15. But she wanted to make sure that I learned how to drive on the icy Montana winter roads. But then things got a little more blurry when she actually became my teacher. It turned out that her omnipresence had a bit of an effect on my romantic life. And so when I first had her as a teacher my sophomore year for English, and I started to scheme about how she could be useful in more ways than just teaching me how to write, which she was very well known for being very good at. But my first high school boyfriend broke up with me several days into the school year. It was not a serious relationship. We held hands a couple times, and he kissed me on the cheek, but I still was very dramatic and wanted to feel all the feelings, and so I plotted this revenge plan that I pitched to my mom over dinner. I said, "So, Mom, Nate's desk is not that far away from your desk, and you have this," she called it the dinger, this high-pitched bell that she would ring. She probably got it at the mom store to get students' attention. And I said, "You could just ring it in Nate's ear, and it would be very nonchalant. He sits right there. Or you just consider it." And she didn't. But it turned out that the population of boys in that particular sophomore English class would be fodder for many dinnertime conversations throughout the year. As I recovered from the heartbreak of Nate, something very surprising happened, and that Caleb started flirting with me. And he was much cooler than me. He was the star of the basketball team, and I was not quite sure what to do with all this attention, especially because the attention mostly came in the form of him telling dirty pickup lines to my easily scandalized self. So, for example, walking into class, he says, "Hey, Annie, let's do math. Add a bed, subtract the clothes, divide our legs, and I'll multiply." I know, a real winner, on and off the court. So I like go my own way, and we're working on our like individual writing assignments. And he pokes me across the aisle, and he's like, "Hey, Annie, do you want to help me with my math?" And I was like, "Okay, bring it over here." Like, I was very, this was not uncommon for people to ask me for help with homework. And so he's like, "No, will you help me with my math?" And I was like, "Okay, bring it over here." And he goes, "No, will you help me with my math?" And all of a sudden, the joke clicks into place. And I screamed, "Oh my gosh! And my mom whips around. She goes, you two, detention. I said, Mom, Mrs. Hoblet! I had never had detention in high school, and now my mom was my sentencer. And she wasn't just gonna settle for any old detention. She decided that instead of going to the detention room, we were going to clean her classroom. So over dinner that night, I tried to plead my case, like, you should be glad that I had that reaction to a dirty joke. She said, you should be glad that I just got you an hour by yourself with Caleb. And I realized that she was right. And so I prepared for this detention with great hope. Like, in the very romantic setting of my mom's classroom, I could have my first real kiss. And so the day of detention, I, like, dressed up very, my mom's, like, looking at me over breakfast, like, okay, you're taking this really seriously. And we go, and I've got, you know, I'm really excited, and he just acted like we were not there because of his attentions to me, and, like, there was nothing between us. And it was the first of many heartbreaks of the roller coaster of my sophomore year with Caleb. And later on in the year, I said to my mom, I am so over him. And she goes, oh, okay, good. Well, just please, can you not like develop feelings for anyone else in this class? Like, it's becoming a little bit disruptive. And I was like, oh, who could I possibly like in the class? And she raised her eyes at me and was like, Patrick. And I don't know if it was motherly wisdom or teacherly wisdom, but Patrick and I are married, and we are expecting our first child this fall, and I am not a teacher, so I'm going to have to figure out another way to really shape and influence my child's life, both academically and romantically.
3: Annie Lynn works on global public health and is based in Bozeman, Montana. When she told this at a story slam on the theme of mothers, she was about to become a mother herself. And now she's getting ready to do it all over again with her second child. I asked Annie if her mother had used her teacherly wisdom to predict anything else in her life. She said her mother predicted both that Annie would be able to hold her own out in the world, but also that she'd sometimes struggle with letting things go. According to Annie, both, especially the latter, are definitely true. You can see a picture of Annie and her mom, aka Mrs. Hoblet, on our website, themoth.org.

So the first time you do the naked solstice cycle, you want to look amazing. And you have a lot of plans, and you have a lot of objectives. And they fall away because you have life. And so the day before you get body paint, and that morning you wake up earlier than you ever normally wake up on a Saturday, and you paint yourself, and you look in the mirror and you think, I look fantastic. My God, I should do this every day. I thought I was bad at makeup, but this is amazing. Now, this was established with clown paint down the centre of my body, and a smashing green side and an orange side, because I was going to be the Irish flag. And then you have this moment where you look at yourself, like, this is brilliant. God, just such a... What about my back? And so you panic and you think, he'll be up. Never mind, he'll be up. He'll do it. And so you ring your friend and you get that, like, morning, like, what? Hiya, what are you up to? Oh, I was asleep. Great, that's brilliant. I love that. Look, would you mind coming over? Are you all right? Yeah, I'm great. I need you to paint my bum. I'm sorry, what? I need you to paint my bum. Long, long pause. Okay. Click. Minutes later, I'm being painted. Now, the next thing was, I hadn't actually worked out at the time I lived on Capitol Hill how to get to Fremont. Normally, I would have taken a bus, but that seemed like a very bad idea under my current situation. Plus, I now had a bike that I wasn't entirely confident could make it to Fremont. I was sure it could make it somewhat along the race, whatever we're calling it, but to Fremont, I don't know. So I now think, and I look at my friend, I'm like, your boyfriend has a car, right? And she goes, yeah. So what's Dan doing this morning? So next thing I know, this poor, exhausted teacher is getting me in my car going, try not to get paint. Too late. There's going to be paint. There is paint to this day. So he gets me there, and then I have the next bit, which I can't work out, which I'm like, oh, there's all these people. How are we actually going to drive in to drop me off? I'm a proper part of this parade. And I realise the only way to do this is to be dropped at the Nickerson Street Saloon, get out, and then run across the bridge with my bike, holding it, and then scream at the crowds, I'm sticky, let me through! This works very well if you're ever in an emergency. People scatter. So now, this was a while ago, and at the time, there's still this vague fear of it being kind of illegal, and people, the sites, I had no clue where to meet the other cyclists. So I'm looking around. Finally, I mean, it's a moment of delight. You see another naked cyclist, and you're like, fantastic, great, we're all here. I'm doing something proper. So I meet up with them, and we're all outside Hales, and they're like, oh, we do this little cycle to Ballard first, and then we come around, and I'm going, I don't know what you're talking about, I live on Capitol Hill, but I'll follow you anywhere. And it was brilliant. It was the year of the World Cup, and a lot of people were in different countries. So the Irish thing, I got a lot of people screaming, go Italy! And I was like, yeah, EU, we're all alike, it's great. And, well, up until recently, but that's another story. And so we're cycling along Leary, and it's great, and we're almost at 15th, and suddenly that feather boa that I put on my bike is bringing back that quote from the Avengers where they say, no capes. Turns out, no feather boas either. Because it gets stuck in my chain. And they all keep going. And I'm going, wait for me. Please wait. Please. Oh, no. And so I'm there outside a coffee shop. Furiously tearing feathers from my bike chain. Fully naked. Painting as Irish flag. As families are getting their morning coffee with their small children. Looking at me going, oh, isn't that authentic? And now, all I can do is cycle around the Freelard area, which, as I said, I was like, I had no clue where I was. And I keep cycling and cycling, and I'm looking for them, no clue where they are. And I would come across random people, and I go, hello, have you seen a large group of naked cyclists? And they go, no. Just you. Now, this went on for 20 minutes. The longest 20 minutes of my life. And yet, I had a little dress. I never put it on. I kept going. I looked endlessly. And finally, I found them, and I had this amazing race, and it was like this amazing justification. I'd been at my lowest low, and I'd found them. And at the very, very, very, very end of the whole thing, I was at PCC. I'd put the dress on, but I had this silver wig, and I was still painted. And I felt a hand on my bum. And I thought, what the job? This is not that time. And I turned around, and there's nobody there. And then I looked down. There's this tiny little person. She's about 5. She looks at me and she goes,

0: are you real? And I was like, yeah, I'm pretty sure. I mean, it's up for some debate at times, but yeah. She goes, awesome.
1: That was Evie O'Reilly. Evie says that in addition to the Fremont Solstice Parade, she has also appeared naked on a bike in a Flaming Lips video, watching the planets. She says she'd like to give a shout out to Wayne Coyne for normalizing and empowering nakedity. And poor Russ for helping with that first paint job, and all her friends who have helped in the years since. To see pictures of Evie painted as the Irish flag and a pineapple, peacock, zebra, and even Jean-Luc Picard of the Starship Enterprise, you can find them all on our website, themoth.org. 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That's it for this episode of the Moth Radio Hour. We hope you'll join us next time. And that's the story from the Moth.

This episode of the Moth Radio Hour was produced by me, Jay Allison, Catherine Burns, Meg Bowles, and Samuel James, who also hosted the hour. Co-producer is Vicky Merrick. Associate producer, Emily Couch. Education program and Grand Slam coaching by Michelle Jalowski and Larry Rosen. The rest of the Moth's leadership team includes Sarah Haberman, Sarah Austin-Jeunesse, Jennifer Hickson, Kate Tellers, Jennifer Birmingham, Marina Kluche, Leanne Gully, Suzanne Rust, Brandon Grant, Inga Gladowski, Sarah Jane Johnson, and Aldi Kaza. Moth stories are true as remembered and affirmed by the storytellers. Our theme music is by The Drift. Other music in this hour from Stellwagen Symphonette, Corey Wong, Victor Wooten, Paul Motian, Bill Frizzell and Joe Lovano, Wolf Peck, and Michael Hedges. 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

0: 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Stay tuned for the World Cafe coming up next. But first, I just want to pop in to remind you that we are under an air quality alert in effect until 11 a.m. on Friday. The Minnesota Pollution Control Agency has issued an air quality alert, and the air quality index is expected to reach the maroon or hazardous category. And very heavy smoke is expected across the Arrowhead today as large wildfires continue to spread. Hot temperatures, when combined with the air pollution, will exacerbate health impacts. And a frontal boundary will then spread heavy smoke further south this evening into Wednesday morning as it moves across northern and central Minnesota. Sensitive groups such as people with lung disease, including asthma, heart disease, and children and older adults should remain indoors and keep activity levels low. The general public should avoid all physical activities outdoors, reduce or eliminate activities that contribute to air pollution, such as outdoor burning and use of residential wood burning devices, and reduce vehicle trips and vehicle idling as much as possible. Keep those windows closed overnight to prevent smoke from getting indoors. And a couple of cancellations to share with you. Because of this air quality alert, the Glensheen Concerts on the Piers for this evening has been canceled, and the City of Superior's Bayside Sounds Concert featuring the Shane Nelson Band has also been canceled for tonight. And then for tomorrow, the St. Louis County Historical Society has postponed their History in a Pint Bicentennial Boom event due to that unhealthy air quality, and that will be rescheduled. It is now time for the World Cafe right here on the North.
1: 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Hey, I'm Kaleo. File this one under catchy, upbeat power pop, Meet Weird Nightmare.

0: Weird Nightmare is the stage name of Alex Edkins. Alex was the frontman of the punk and hardcore band Metz for over 15 years before starting his own solo project. The new album Hoopla was produced by Jim Eno of Spoon, and it's definitely one for fans of The Replacements or Fountains of Wayne, even Teenage Fan Club. Coming up, a mini concert with Weird Nightmare from our stage in Philly. Plus later in the hour, new music from Phoebe Bridgers, something from her forthcoming solo album Lost Weekend. 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
1: 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Plus, it's an imaginative MN Reads with author Stacey Carlson and the new novel The Gyre. That's Thursday on Northland Morning.
0: Getting started with Steely Dan, you know, this song could have been celebrating its 50th anniversary this year because it was supposed to be on 1976's The Royal Scam. But don't worry, you can celebrate it next year because it's on Asia. It's Steely Dan with I Got the News.

From NPR, this is World Cafe. Hey, I'm Stephen Kaleo. Alex Edkins fronted the long-running punk band Metz for nearly two decades. And the trio might have taken a hiatus back in 2024, but Edkins has kept busy with his solo project, Weird Nightmare. Name-checking The Replacements, Elvis Costello, and Teenage Fan Club takes a little bit of swagger. Okay, a lot of swagger. But Edkins delivers, especially on his sophomore solo album, Hoopla. While his first solo record channeled underground lo-fi energy, Hoopla goes full power pop, thanks in part to production from Spoon's Jim Eno. On tap today, a mini concert with the band recorded here from our home base in Philadelphia during the non-convention. Our session gets underway with a performance of a song from the new record Hoopla. It's Head Full of Rain from Weird Nightmare on the Cafe.

0: Have a great night, y'all.
1: From the stage in Philadelphia, that is Weird Nightmare. That's the solo project of Alex Edkins from Metz. The song is Where I Belong, and it is the final track from Weird Nightmare's new album, Hoopla. Huge thanks to Alex and the band. We're back in a minute with more World Cafe.

0: The 20th annual Bayfront Reggae and World Music Festival takes place July 18th at Bayfront Park in Duluth. 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
2: Welcome back. It's World Cafe. Hope you dug that weird nightmare performance. If you want to check out that mini concert, see video of it, we've got it on our YouTube channel at World Cafe. And if you feel like it, like and subscribe, because we obviously want to give you more performances and interviews for you to check out. All right, let's get back into music with U2. They've been busy with a couple of EPs this year, but the bigger news is a new album sometime in 2026. This is old U2, still good. It's New Year's Day.

That's Nicole Atkins, who just got signed to Chris Isaak's Wicked Game Records, which, yes, on the nose, but still pretty cool. Song is called When the Night Falls. Nicole Atkins' new album is Drama. It is due out in September. Let's continue on with something from LA band Mount Joy's latest album. It's Coyote.

0: Mama on World Cafe, I Want You, from their great album, Welcome to My Blue Sky. They were in studio last year. So good. I want you to do what you please for a minute, and Steve Lacy will greet you with new music when we get back to World Cafe.
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3: Big Top Chautauqua, presenting the Jayhawks on Friday, July 17th at 7:30 p.m. The Minnesota-based group performs songs from their long-running catalog. 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

Welcome back. It's World Cafe and new music imminently from Steve Lacy. His album, Oh Yeah, is out on Friday. Not sure if this is the song of the summer, but it feels like it fits the bill. He's dealing with a seasonal situationship on the feeling.

0: 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And that does it for us on The Cafe. Appreciate you listening, and thanks to our affiliates nationwide who make this show possible. 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
0: From NPR, this is World Cafe. I'm Stephen Kaleo and the Rolling Stones. What are you doing if you make it to your 80s? Maybe join a bocce team. Rolling Stones World Tour. New album out now, and we'll play a song from the record. Plus, John Ross performs as Wild Pink, and he's got a song about a beloved character actor. We'll tell you who it is, and we will also get to a live performance from Roseanne Cash.
3: Now it's a lonely world. I guess it always was.
0: Plus Marvin Gaye, Courtney Barnett, and more. This is World Cafe.
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0: All right, let's get going with a live performance from The Hold Steady. Gather round as Craig Finn name checks everyone he can think of, from Pavement to Meatloaf. See how many bands you can pick out in We Can Get Together. It's World Cafe.

0: us whenever. Thank you so much for coming down this afternoon. We're all set.
1: Welcome one, welcome all. I'm Kaleo. It's World Cafe. I'm going to level with you. I overscheduled this show. I just put in too much music because I was like, I think we can do it, which means I can't talk all that much. So you should know that the Rolling Stones have a new album. It's called Foreign Tongues. It's their 25th album. And the 80-year-olds still sound pretty good. Check out this one, The Rolling Stones in the Stars. It's new music on World Cafe.

0: This is Folk Singer Michael Jonathan. It's an international show and very dramatic. All the way from Ukraine, Yagode is on the broadcast along with Tom Lin from Moldova. Both of them and an amazing Woodsongs kid on this week's broadcast of the Woodsongs Old Time Radio Hour.
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3: 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It's Michael Kiwanuka, You Ain't the Problem, live from the archives.

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1: Recorded live for World Cafe, it's Roseanne Cash with Black Cadillac. And Michael Kiwanuka, You Ain't the Problem. Just a few of the live performances recorded over the last 35 years. You can check out a bunch at worldcafe.org. New music from John Ross, who performs as Wild Pink. This is a love letter to William Fichtner, the great character actor. If you're familiar with the movie Go, he's the guy trying to sell Confederated products, one of my all-time favorite movie roles. But yeah, he's that guy in a bunch of these things, and this song is a love letter to him. It is called Box Store, new music from Wild Pink.

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1: 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It's World Cafe with Courtney Barnett from her latest studio album, Creature of Habit. 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

0: Well, I feel restored for one. I don't know about you. Marvin Gaye, Sexual Healing, closing out this edition of The Cafe. Appreciate you listening. 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Want more World Cafe? 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I'm Stephen Kaleo. This has been World Cafe from NPR.
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4: 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It's time for Northland Afternoon. 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
5: 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Options for this Wednesday, July 15th. Over at Eveleth Community Center is Preston Gunderson, Sydney Hansen performing at Pier B. At Boole Public Library is Northern Lights Music Festival with some chamber music, Boreal Drifters and Bluegrass Jam over at Sir Ben's. Shane Nelson Band is performing at Hammond Park. Northern Water Smokehouse has Peter Whiteman and Johnny Hot Hands. Open Jam is happening at Superior Tavern. Open Mic at Wusso's. John Seguin is performing at Easy Street Saloon. At All American Club is Blue Water Big Band. Joanne Parker and Clayton Ryan are performing at Glen Sheen. And 210 Music Jam is happening at 210 Gallery and Arts Center. If you've got a show and you want us to know, send us an email to info@thenorth1033.org. The Soundcheck on the North is made possible through support from the Minnesota Arts and Cultural Heritage Fund. We're good.
4: And just to let you know, since that soundcheck was recorded, there have been a couple of cancellations of events, Glen Sheen's concerts on the piers, and this, of course, is because of the air quality alert due to the smoke that is in our area today. So Glen Sheen concerts on the pier has been canceled. The City of Superior's Bayside Sounds that Caitlin mentioned featuring the Shane Nelson Band has been canceled, and the Sydney Hansen Show at Pier B has also been canceled. And you can find up-to-date information on our website on the soundcheck posts that Caitlin does on a daily basis. So you'll find the most current information there at thenorth1033.org. Hi there, I'm Christine Dean. I am filling in today here on Northland Afternoon. Thanks for joining me. I'm going to get things started with Tift Merritt. This is Finest Feelings on the North 103.3.

The North 103.3, that one from Goose. That was Hunger Sight from their Dripfield album. Tift Merritt before that from her new album, Sugar. Stay with us. Coming up before 4 o'clock, we are going to hear music from Casey Musgraves and have a new Pokey Lafarge tune on the way. Some Bonnie Raitt coming up. Some Bonnie Light Horseman and so much more. Stick around. And sometime during Northland Afternoon, we are it's 3 to 5 p.m. today because we have the local coming up at 5. So sometime in the next couple of hours, I will be giving you the opportunity to win a pair of tickets to see the Jayhawks this Friday at Big Top Chautauqua. So keep listening for your chance throughout the show today for your chance to win. Here are the White Stripes now. This is Icky Thump on the North 103.3.

0: The North, 103.3, that one from Mink DeVille, that was Spanish Stroll. Also heard from Freddie King with Hideaway and the White Stripes ahead of that. Today's weather is coming up next for you here on the North, 103.3, where support comes from Grow Your Own Garden Supply in Duluth, helping gardeners make the most of their indoor and outdoor gardening projects. 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The North also received support from the 20th Porcupine Mountains Music Festival presented by Friends of the Porkies. The festival takes place August 28th and 29th with 2 days of music in the wilderness of Michigan's UP, featuring headliners Southern Avenue, the Steel Wheels, and more. Tickets and info at porkiesfestival.org. Well, the story today, of course, is about that air quality, and we are under an air quality alert here in Minnesota, in the Arrowhead here, until 11 a.m. on Friday, and the northwestern Wisconsin also under an air quality alert through 11 a.m. on Thursday, and that could be extended, and things are pretty darn smoky out there. The air quality index has reached the maroon or hazardous category in some areas. The heavy smoke is expected across the Arrowhead today as large wildfires continue to spread. Hot temperatures, when combined with the air pollution, will exacerbate health impacts. A frontal boundary will then spread heavy smoke further south this evening into Wednesday morning. I guess that was this morning, as it moves across northern and central Minnesota with a rapid onset of smoke. And eventually, it's going to head all the way down into the Twin Cities in southeastern Minnesota today, bringing heavy smoke even further south. Sensitive groups such as people with lung disease, including asthma, heart disease, and children and older adults should remain indoors and keep activity levels low. The general public should avoid all physical activities outdoors, reduce or eliminate activities that contribute to air pollution, such as outdoor burning and use of residential wood burning devices. Otherwise, in the forecast for this afternoon, mostly sunny. We will have a high around 82, northeast winds of 5. Then tonight, partly cloudy in the evening, becoming mostly cloudy, and a low around 58. For tomorrow, partly sunny and a high around 85, and east winds of 5 to 10. And taking a look at current conditions around the region here. In Eveleth this hour, clouds and 81. In Cloquet, mostly sunny and 82. In Superior this hour, it is cloudy and 80. And back here in Duluth on the hill, it is partly sunny and 80 at the harbor, haze and 75. We are going to hear from Casey Musgraves coming up next here on the North, 103.3.
1: 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Les Baxter goes under the sea and the Cy Zentner Big Band with Exotica Suite. I'm Daryl Brogdon. 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

0: The North 103.3, that one from Anjamile, that was Like You Really Mean It. Also heard from Casey Musgraves before that. And a little bit earlier, I had mentioned some events that had been canceled for today, and also some events that have been canceled for tomorrow already. And one of those is the St. Louis County Historical Society, their History in a Pint presentation about the bicentennial boom has been canceled. And also the St. Louis River Alliance's restoration celebration happening tomorrow on Wisconsin Point has also been canceled because of the air quality alerts that we will be under, that we are under, and likely to continue tomorrow. We are going to hear from Nico coming up next right here on The North 103.3. 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They are hosting their Dock and Dine Around the World event on July 16th at the Dex Waterfront Plaza. The event features food and beverage tastings inspired by Duluth's five sister cities, along with cultural displays. 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

it all seems confusing, but another day, right now we just gotta focus on getting gone. Don't ask some questions, just Daisy run, go!

The North 103.3, that one from Jesse Roper. That was Daisy Wake Up. And we also heard from Nico doing that Jackson Brown song These Days ahead of that. And keep listening. Just a reminder, I will have a pair of tickets to see the Jayhawks at the Big Top Chautauqua in Bayfield this Friday. I'll give you a chance to win sometime before 5 o'clock here on Northland Afternoon. Here are the Backseat Lovers now. This is Growing Dying on the North 103.3.

0: the North 103.3 Bonnie Raitt. That is Walking Blues. We heard the new one from Pokey LaFarge before that. It's called The Thing. And the Backseat Lovers started that set. Programming on the North is supported in part by the Minnesota Department of Public Safety, reminding you that speeders will pay a price, maybe the ultimate price. Please slow down. Extra speed patrols now on Minnesota roads. Sharing a few upcoming events with you. Of course, Saturday is the 20th Annual Bayfront Reggae and World Music Festival, starting at 2 o'clock, and we will be there. Stop by our table, and we will be doing, we'll have things to give away there. And of course, there will be music all day, food. And coming up tomorrow at Duluth Pottery, Tile, and Gallery from 5 to 7, Sue Rauschenfels is having an artist reception. And another music event coming up at Blacklist on Friday at 6. It's Squid City Slingers. We are going to hear from Bonnie Light Horseman coming up next here on The North 103.3.
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The North, 103.3, Alexi Murdoch there, Orange Sky, and before that, Bonnie Light Horseman with California. 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More at astccc.net. Well, I've been talking about the opportunity to win some tickets to the Big Top. If you have not won tickets from the North in the last 30 days, we have a pair of passes to go see the Jayhawks at Big Top Chautauqua in Bayfield, Wisconsin, this Friday the 17th, starting at 7:30 p.m. If you are the first caller at 218-955-1033, that's 218-955-1033, you can get two will call passes for the show. The North 103.3 and Big Top Chautauqua with a big summer of music. Here's one now from Ibibio Sound Machine. 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

The North 103.3, and that is David Byrne with T-shirt. And before that, we heard from Abibio Sound Machine. Congratulations going out to Matt over in Aiken County near McGregor there. Thanks, Matt, for calling in. And he picked up a pair of tickets to see the Jayhawks on Friday night at the Big Top Chautauqua. And keep listening because we have more tickets to give away. We will have tickets tomorrow during Music Through the Day for Killer Queen on Saturday. And then, this is so exciting, Friday, after the wonderful Judy Collins appears on Backtracks with Luke. I'm so excited for this. We'll have a pair of tickets to give away for her show coming up next week at the Big Top. So keep listening. We have a big summer of music happening here on the North 103.3. And we are going to hear from Jeff Tweedy now. This is Enough on the North.

The North 103.3, that one from Margaret Glaspy, and that was Michigan. Before that, Dust Bowl Revival with Dreaming. Also heard from Jeff Tweedy from his solo album Twilight Override. The 20th Annual Bayfront Reggae and World Music Festival takes place July 18th at Bayfront Festival Park in Duluth. Headliners include Jamaican artist Protégé, Jesse Royal, Rick Jam, and Afrobeats artist Libyanka. 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Well, taking a look at the forecast, of course, we are still under that air quality advisory for today. Some pretty miserable conditions out there. And we are in the hazardous range here in Duluth. And when you look at the scale, the scale of hazardous ends at 500, and we have shot way past that. So not great quality air out there today. And sensitive groups such as people with lung disease, including asthma, heart disease, and children and older adults should remain indoors and keep activity levels low. And the general public should avoid all physical activities outdoors, reduce or eliminate activities that contribute to air pollution as well. And I've seen a lot of folks doing the that kind of homemade air filter with the box fan. Apparently you can find instructions for that on the EPA website, although it sounds like a lot of folks have been doing that and some of the materials might be in short supply at this point, but that is one option for filtering out some of that smoke. And just thinking of the folks that are affected by this and the people who are being evacuated in northern Minnesota, and the people that are helping out, all of the first responders and those folks as well. So important and really heartwarming to see all the offers of help that are happening. And there is an evacuation center that's been opened at the Babbitt Municipal Building in Babbitt for anyone affected by evacuation orders in need of assistance. And that's from 8 a.m. to 9 p.m. daily with public health staff and Red Cross volunteers available to help. Back to the forecast. Aside from the smoke, what we can expect is mostly sunny skies and steady temperatures around 82 this afternoon, northeast winds of 5. Tonight, partly cloudy in the evening, becoming mostly cloudy and cooler with a low around 58. For tomorrow, partly sunny and a high around 85, east winds of 5 to 10. Currently, in Two Harbors, mostly sunny and 77. In McGregor, it is 84 and hazy there. When our recent winter Matt called, he said that they've got a lot of smoke out that way as well. And in Ashland, haze and 79. Here in Duluth, smoke and 82 on the hill. At the harbor, haze and 73. Here are the Shins now. 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

0: The North 103.3, that one from a woman named Emily Nenny. That's the title track from her most recent album, Movin' Shoes. That album was produced by John James Tourville, member of the Deslandes, and recorded at Southern Grooves in Memphis. You can hear a lot of grooves on that one. Before that, we heard from The Shins. Stay with us. We will hear from Buddy Guy, featuring Joe Walsh, coming up next, right here on Northland Afternoon on the North 103.3.
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0: The North 103.3, that one from Cassius Culpepper. That was Man of His Word. Before that, we heard from Buddy Guy featuring Joe Walsh. How blues is that? You don't get much more blues than Buddy Guy. 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They are hosting their Dock and Dine Around the World event on July 16th at the Dex Waterfront Plaza. The event features food and beverage tastings inspired by Duluth's five sister cities, along with cultural displays. Information at DECC.org. And just came across another cancellation at the Rugged Spruce Golf Club. Tonight, they are canceling their show with Colleen Myrie and Prank Williams. Prank Williams will be scheduled for a date in the future. And if you want to know more about cancellations, Caitlin is updating the information on the soundcheck on our website, thenorth1033.org. Not only do we have an audio component to the soundcheck, but you can also go online to the North 1033 and see those events that she mentions on the air. And she is putting some of those cancellations there for music events. And a couple others I should mention the ones we've already talked about. Glenn Sheen's Concerts on the Pier is canceled, and the City of Superior's Bayside Sounds concert featuring the Shane Nelson Band has been canceled, as has Sydney Hansen at Pier B for tonight. And then for tomorrow, the Fond du Lac Tribal and Community College has announced that they are canceling their Hot Summer Nights event featuring Corey Medina. They will have events will continue on Thursdays for the rest of the month into the next few weeks, but tomorrow's is going to be canceled. Here is Yard Act now. 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

The North 103.3, that one from Lizzie No, that's the one I love, and The Freedom Road. Also heard from Yard Act before that. Stay with us. Coming up at 5 o'clock, Caitlin Brinza will be here with 2 hours of local and regional music. It's The Local every Wednesday from 5 to 7 right here on The North 103.3. Sharing a few events coming up, you know, the indoor events are still happening, and looking into the future when hopefully the smoke will have gotten the heck out of here. Coming up tomorrow night at Ursa Minor, Mississippi Mike Wolf is performing at 6 p.m. And then on Friday at Ursa Minor from 7 to 9, the Thomas Woitko Collective. On Saturday, it will be the Hot Club of Duluth starting at 7. And at Sir Ben's this week, tomorrow night, Christopher David Hansen at 5 with the Celtic Jam at 7. On Friday, Paul Newberg at 6. And then on Saturday, it's Jay Streitz at 6, followed by Ian Alexi at 9. Here's one from Allison.

0: The time is 5:01, and thanks to listeners like you, this is The North, 103.3 WDSE FM Duluth, and is also streaming online at thenorth1033.org. A big thank you to Christine Dean for taking us through Northland Afternoon. Closing out that 4 o'clock hour was B.B. Stockwell in the song When You Know. And we will be kicking off The Local here with The Soundcheck, a daily look at some music events happening around town. And if you're interested on the most up-to-date version of The Soundcheck, you can check our website at thenorth1033.org. Once I know about a show being canceled, I update it on our website there. But just to let you all know, tonight the Glenn Sheen concerts on the pier have been canceled, as well as the City of Superior's Bayside Sounds, Shane Nelson Band, and Sydney Hansen at Pier B. All of those events today have been canceled. Once we get into the music on The Local, we'll be hearing some tracks from the Foxgloves to kick things off. That song, Across the Rio Grande, that will be coming from the album Mama Was a Bandit. Following that, some music from the Gated Community. All right here on The North, 103.3, this is The Local. Check 1, 2, check, check. 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Options for this Wednesday, July 15th. Over at Eveleth Community Center is Preston Gunderson, Sydney Hansen performing at Pier B. At Boole Public Library is Northern Lights Music Festival with some chamber music, Boreal Drifters and Bluegrass Jam over at Sir Ben's. Shane Nelson Band is performing at Hammond Park. Northern Waters Smokehouse has Peter Whiteman and Johnny Hot Hands. Open Jam is happening at Superior Tavern. Open Mic at Wusso's. John Seguin is performing at Easy Street Saloon. At All American Club is Blue Water Big Band. Joanne Parker and Clayton Ryan are performing at Glen Sheen. And 210 Music Jam is happening at 210 Gallery and Arts Center. If you've got a show and you want us to know, send us an email to info@thenorth1033.org. 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

You're tuning in to The Local right here on the North 103.3, and that was The Gated Community from their 2016 album Country Hymn. That song, Betty on the Road. Kicking off The Local today was the Foxgloves with Across the Rio Grande, and that was coming from the 2022 album Mama Was a Bandit. I hope you are staying cool and indoors on this Wednesday. My name is Caitlin Brinza, spinning some tracks for The Local, which airs every Wednesday from 5 to 7 p.m. In this hour, we'll be hearing some music from Low. We have the Cactus Blossoms. We'll be hearing some dub music coming up later on in this hour as well from Henry Bullard. And we will be jumping back into the music here with Sister Species and that song Heat Death, Hold Me Here, which came out in 2020 from the album Light Exchanges. Following that, some music from Bad Bad Hats, all right here on the North 103.3.

You're tuned in to Community Run Radio on the North 103.3, and that was Low, coming from the 2015 album Ones and Sixes, with that song Kid in the Corner. Before that, Bad Bad Hats with Always on Time, and Sister Species kicking off that set. And we are going to take a quick break from the music and look at the forecast for today. And before we get into the weather, the North 103.3 receives support from the 2026 Douglas County Head of the Lakes Fair. The fair will be 5 days from July 21st through 25th in Superior. Lots of family-friendly activities with fair food, rides, and a carnival midway too. 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And the forecast for this afternoon is looking to be mostly sunny with patchy smoke, a near steady temperature in the lower 80s, with northeast winds around 5 miles per hour. Tonight is looking to be partly cloudy in the evening and then becoming mostly cloudy. Smoke is also expected in the evening time and areas of smoke after midnight. It's also expected to be cooler with lows in the upper 50s. Those winds shifting east, staying around 5 miles per hour. Thursday, partly sunny skies and smoke is expected once again. Highs reaching up to the mid-80s with east winds of 5 to 10 miles per hour expected. And just a reminder that there is an air quality alert that remains in effect until 11 a.m. on Friday. Taking a look at the weather currently in Duluth up on the hill, there's smoke and it's 76 degrees. Down by the harbor is hazy and 73. Looking at Cloquet where it's 82 degrees. And across the bridge in Superior, Wisconsin, it is 79 and cloudy. Ashland is cloudy and 77. And Hayward, also cloudy skies and 78 degrees. And we will be jumping back into the music here. Coming up within our next set, we'll be hearing from the Cactus Blossoms. We also have Emily Havoc and the 35s in the mix. And right now, taking a little jump back to 2016 with Anne Catherine and that song Shaken Up from the On Tracked album. All right here on the North 103.3.

0: You're tuning in to The Local right here on The North 103.3, and that was Emily Havoc and the 35s with Ease Back. Before that, we heard the Cactus Blossoms and their song Not the Only One, and Anne Catherine kicking off that set. And The North 103.3's Big Summer of Music continues this week with some icons of American music performing at Big Top Chautauqua in Bayfield, Wisconsin. On Thursday, during Music Through the Day, there will be a chance to win for Killer Queen performing on Saturday, and then another chance to win tickets to Friday for Judy Collins, which will be happening after her appearance on Northland Morning's Backtracks. The North 103.3 and a big summer of music at Big Top Chautauqua. And speaking of Big Top Chautauqua, support for the North 103.3 comes from Big Top Chautauqua, presenting Killer Queen on Saturday, July 18th at 7:30 p.m. The band performs music from the Queen catalog, including arrangements from studio and live recordings. Details at bigtop.org. And we have two more songs coming your way, including some new music from Feeding Leroy. And coming up right now, we have Becky Capel with that song, Is Your Love Gone? All right here on The North, 103.3.
1: 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I'm Daryl Brogdon. 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

You're tuning in to The Local right here on the North 103.3. And that was some new music from Feeding Leroy and that single, When I Think of You. Before that, we took a jump back to 2022 with Becky Capel. And that song is Your Love Gone, coming from the album In It to Win It. 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And the time is nearly 5:49, and we have three more tracks bringing us closer to that 6 o'clock hour. And we are kind of switching up the vibes of this final set of music for the 5 o'clock hour. We'll be hearing some reggae and dub music as well. In our next set, we'll be hearing from Henry Bullard. We have the Cuckoo Bees closing out the hour. And coming up right now, we have Tiga Lexi from that new album, Effervescent. And we will be hearing Babylon Bubbling, and this is featuring TNT Hi-Fi on that track. All right here on listener-supported radio, The North, 103.3.

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That was the Cuckoo Bees with Dub Thinkin', a quick song there to wrap up the 5 o'clock hour. That was coming from the 2018 album Weeping Willow. Before that, we heard from Henry Bullard and the song Strange Way Dub, and Teague Alexi with TNT Hi-Fi on that track, Babylon Bubblin', to kick off that set. And we will be kicking off this final hour of The Local here with Rick McLean, and we are going to be switching up sound within this hour. We have Rick McLean with that song, Out Your Snout, from the 2017 album, Here's Another Fine Mess. Following that, some music from Dury. The time is 6 o'clock, and you are tuning in to The Local.

You're tuning in to The Local right here on the North 103.3. And that was Dury and that song, Good Grief, coming from the album released last year called This Movie Sucks. Kicking off the 6 o'clock hour was Rick McLean and that song, Out Your Snout. And my name is Caitlin Brinza, the producer and host of The Local, which airs every Wednesday from 5 to 7 p.m. here on the North. And in this final hour, we're going to be hearing some more punky music coming your way, some more rockin' stuff as well. We have the latest from the Gully Boys in the mix, some music from Rockin' Rodents, we have Narwhals, and so much more in between. And we'll be jumping back into the music here with the Keepaways and their song Rivalry from the 2008 album. I'm gathering this from the homegrown rock and or roll Lindquist's mix. After that, some music from The Hold Steady and The Replacements. All right here on the North 103.3.

0: You're tuning in to the North on 103.3 FM, and that was The Replacements with My Little Problem from the 1990 album All Shook Down. Before that, we heard from The Hold Steady in the song Big Sig, and The Keepaways kicking off that set. And we are going to take a quick break from the music and look at the forecast for today, and that'll be coming up after this quick message right here on The North.
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0: And the forecast for tonight is looking to be partly cloudy this evening and then becoming mostly cloudy. There's also expected to have smoke in the evening and then areas of smoke once again after midnight. It's also expected to be cooler with lows in the upper 50s, east winds around 5 miles per hour. Looking forward to Thursday, partly sunny, smoke once again, with highs in the mid 80s. Those winds shift in east around 5 to 10 miles per hour on Thursday. And I just want to give that reminder that there's an air quality alert that remains in effect until 11 a.m. on Friday due to the smoke. A current look at the weather in Duluth up on the hill. Smoke and 76 is what is being reported. Down by the harbor, there's some haze and it's 75. Looking at Cloquet, 79 degrees. And across the bridge in Superior, Wisconsin, it is cloudy and 77. Ashland, 75 degrees. And Hayward, 78. Cloudy skies in all of those areas. And we will be getting back into the music here in just a moment. In this next sec, we'll be hearing some new music from Oblique. We also have Deep Fake 5 in the mix. And right now, this is Narwhals with that song, War, right here on The North.

0: You're tuning in to The Local right here on the North 103.3. And that was Deep Fake 5 with I'm With The Band, coming from that EP from 2024 called War, brought to you by our sponsors. Before that, we heard that new single from Oblique called Choir, and Narwhals kicking off that set. And we have a couple more tracks coming your way, but before we jump back into the music, just want to let you know that Earthrider Brewery and your independent public radio station, The North 103.3, have partnered to create a custom German Helles lager called Vinyl Tap. The name is a direct nod to the station's physical music archive, which houses a collection of more than 13,000 vinyl records, and also reflects how the liquid is served. True to its title, this bright traditional German lager is packed exclusively in kegs rather than cans or bottles. And just for the summer season, the North 103.3 Vinyl Tap Collaborative Brew is available on tap at Earthrider's Cedar Lounge Tap Room. And we have two more songs coming your way. We'll be hearing some music from Rockin' Rodents from their debut album. And coming up after a quick message is Mint Vintage and that song, Like Pavement, coming from the 2017 album, Basement Ballads. All right here on the North, 103.3.
1: This is folk singer Michael Jonathan. It's an international show and very dramatic. All the way from Ukraine, Yagode is on the broadcast along with Tom Lynn from Moldova. Both of them and an amazing Woodsongs kid on this week's broadcast of the Woodsongs Old Time Radio Hour.
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That was Rocking Rodents right here on the North 103.3 with that song Trespassing from their debut album People Slash Fate. Before that, kicking off this two song set was Mint Vintage and that song Like Pavement. And the North 103.3 received support from the 20th Porcupine Mountains Music Festival, presented by Friends of the Porkies. 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Tickets and info at porkiesfestival.org. And we have three more songs coming your way. We'll be hearing the latest from the Gully Boys, who I mentioned earlier on. We also have Motion City Soundtrack in the mix. And right now, we'll be jumping back to 2018 with Partition and that song, His Weak Arm, from the Prodigal Son Gun album. All right here on the North, 103.3.

You're tuning in to listener-supported radio on the North 103.3. That was Motion City Soundtrack from the 2013 single Inside Out. Before that, we heard from Gully Boys and that song Murderapolis and Partition kicking off that set. And the North 103.3 receives support from the 2026 Douglas County Head of the Lakes Fair. The fair will be 5 days from July 21st through 25th in Superior. Lots of family-friendly activities with fair food, rides, and a carnival midway too. Details online at headofthelakesfairgrounds.com. And the time is nearly 6:52, and we have two more tracks to bring us in to the 7 o'clock hour when North Country Jukebox kicks off. And in this final set, we're going to kind of calm things down a little. We have Polisa to close out this hour. And right now, the latest from Willem Dafoe Fan Club. This is Sunshine Girl from the album Be My Muse. All right here on the North 103.3.

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0: Well,
1: hope you're doing well out there tonight. Music ahead from Julian Baker and Torres. We'll hear some Steve Earle, some Charlie Crockett, some Bonnie Taylor, some Lobby Seafray, Neil Diamond, and a whole bunch of classic stuff in the mix as well, including a set of music about traveling around the U.S. of A. I thought it'd be appropriate to get it started with this one from Dwayne Jarvis. This is Broken AC Blues right here in the North 103.3 North Country Jukebox.